Rock Chicago with some 41 north of the border, enjoying their retirement, I guess. Shouldn't they be bored by now? Let's put Derek back on stage. I know, I'm greedy. Yeah, we're here home for some 41. Lola Young, too. It's Messy on Q101.

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0: 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I just wanna drink with Matt Mason, Joyce Manor, Jacob's Castle, featuring Jacob Knoll of Sublime, The Happy Fits, and more. 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
9: A better life with Dr. Sanjay Gupta.
10: Slowly but surely, AI is seeping its way into every corner of our lives. One area perhaps I didn't expect is diet advice. A new study out of Turkey found that chatbots are recommending to teen boys and girls that they restrict their daily calories to dangerously low levels and eat a balance of nutrients that are kind of out of whack. Remember, teenagers are growing, one pediatrician told us. If they aren't getting enough nutrition, it can really stunt their growth on a number of levels. And in extreme cases, it can lead to significant health consequences. Large language models, LLMs, they are designed to agree with you. So if you're looking to lose weight, they're going to push you pretty hard in that direction. They also sometimes don't know how to tell the difference between good information and bad information. And you know who does? Your doctor. I'm Dr. Sanjay Gupta, helping you live a better life.
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0: Better Life with Dr. Sanjay Gupta.
1: Did you know that almost half the vegetables and more than three-quarters of the fruit that we eat in this country come from just one state, California? Yeah, it's true. And according to a new report by the Environmental Working Group, a health advocacy organization, a lot of this produce is tainted with PFAS, which are sometimes referred to as forever chemicals. Why? Well, the EPA says pesticides keep America's food supply safe, abundant, and affordable. And of course, these chemicals are used in every state, not just California. Now, if you are worried, though, about how much you're consuming, the best thing to do is to buy organic produce, if and when you can. Organic or not, you should rinse all fruits and vegetables under running water. Don't use any soap. And as one epidemiologist told us, use a brush on sturdier items like carrots, potatoes, and cucumbers. I'm Dr. Sanjay Gupta, helping you live a better life.
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birthday to a twisted good time with AJR last year. What do we have in store this year? 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

0: The Pentagon is supposed to declassify the files on aliens sometime soon. 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

30 years ago today, Metallica gifted us with the Load album. That's the one with Until It Sleeps on It and King Nothing and Ain't My Bitch, just to name a few. Man, we've grown up with that band, haven't we? Oh, some of us. 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Just a couple kids. 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

0: If you miss a moment of Brian and Kenzie in the morning, you miss a lot. Today's fact that makes your brain go boom was that a third of Chicagoans, single Chicagoans that want a partner, will not get one this summer because they don't know how to start a conversation with anybody face-to-face. So I think there's a lot of guys that are scared to do that because of a perception that you're encroaching their space.
1: Yeah, don't worry about that. That's dumb.
0: It is dumb, but also, like, I'm glad Kenzie said that to show guys, hey, you can shoot your shot. Just don't do the grind behind.
1: Not the grind behind.
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9: A better life with Dr. Sanjay Gupta.
10: Slowly but surely, AI is seeping its way into every corner of our lives. One area perhaps I didn't expect is diet advice. A new study out of Turkey found that chatbots are recommending to teen boys and girls that they restrict their daily calories to dangerously low levels and eat a balance of nutrients that are kind of out of whack. Remember, teenagers are growing, one pediatrician told us. If they aren't getting enough nutrition, it can really stunt their growth on a number of levels. And in extreme cases, it can lead to significant health consequences. Large language models, LLMs, they are designed to agree with you. So if you're looking to lose weight, they're going to push you pretty hard in that direction. They also sometimes don't know how to tell the difference between good information and bad information. And you know who does? Your doctor. I'm Dr. Sanjay Gupta, helping you live a better life.
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You're welcome for that. Until next week. Lindsay Marie with the latest from the last dinner party. 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

doubleheader with Noah Kahan at Wrigley Field next month. A sold-out doubleheader. What's going on up there this weekend? They're hosting the Giants, who are horrifically bad this year. Like, I think they're the worst of the NL, if I'm not mistaken. So you're saying there's a chance. We're almost to the weekend. Rock on with the Cranberries on Q101.

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1: Staying active every day will go a long way towards helping you live a happy, healthy, and pain-free life. 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
5: A better life with Dr. Sanjay Gupta.
10: Slowly but surely, AI is seeping its way into every corner of our lives. One area perhaps I didn't expect is diet advice. A new study out of Turkey found that chatbots are recommending to teen boys and girls that they restrict their daily calories to dangerously low levels and eat a balance of nutrients that are kind of out of whack. Remember, teenagers are growing, one pediatrician told us. If they aren't getting enough nutrition, it can really stunt their growth on a number of levels. And in extreme cases, it can lead to significant health consequences. Large language models, LLMs, they are designed to agree with you. So if you're looking to lose weight, they're going to push you pretty hard in that direction. They also sometimes don't know how to tell the difference between good information and bad information. And you know who does? Your doctor. I'm Dr. Sanjay Gupta, helping you live a better life.

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and I know Billy's very excited about it. 30 years of melancholy and all the stories to go with it. Have you been listening to the Magnificent Others podcast? That's Billy's podcast. The interviewer instead of the interviewee. I think he's getting real good at it. Got my eye on him. I don't need that man taking my gig.

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Puff Puff Pass the Good Tunes. Love this stoner anthem from Weezer. Hash pipe here. Of course. It's Q101.

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16: Recent survey conducted by Common Sense Media found one-third of teenagers prefer AI companions over humans for serious conversations. There's a term for that, social offloading. And experts we talked to warned that this habit could be stunting emotional growth, leaving an already isolated generation who came of age during the pandemic even less prepared for the messiness of human interaction. Sure, AI can help you polish whatever it is you're looking to say, but that sounds very human, right? It's the messiness that makes our interactions with each other so real. It's also what makes them so validating, help us to develop our confidence, our voice, our deep bonds with each other. Psychiatrists we talked to encouraged turning to family or friends when you're struggling to express yourself. They are keen to help. I'm Dr. Sanjay Gupta, helping you live a better life.
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Okay, go tickets. Dogstar tickets. This is as close as you're going to get to Keanu Reeves, I think. You'll have to go to New Buffalo to do it. Freebies all morning long, tomorrow morning, with Brian and Kenzie on Q101. It's

0: If you miss a moment of Brian and Kenzie in the morning, you miss a lot. Today's fact that makes your brain go boom was that a third of Chicagoans, single Chicagoans that want a partner, will not get one this summer because they don't know how to start a conversation with anybody face to face. I think there's a lot of guys that are scared to do that because of a perception that you're encroaching their space.
1: Yeah, don't worry about that. That's dumb.
0: It is dumb, but also, like, I'm glad Kenzie said that to show guys, hey, you can shoot your shot. Just don't do the grind behind.
1: Not the grind behind.
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6: 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And there's perhaps no movement more fundamental than walking. It reinforces the alignment, stability, and coordinated muscle activation that supports how your body moves, whether you're doing strenuous exercise or simply going about your daily life. This is according to Dana Santis, a strength and conditioning specialist. Even though you walk every day, Dana does say you can make small adjustments to immediately improve your walking mechanics. So, keep your rib cage stacked over your pelvis. Avoid leaning over or arching your lower back. Allow your arms to swing naturally in coordination with your legs. Keep your gaze forward, your jaw relaxed, and then just breathe in through your nose and out through your mouth. I'm Dr. Sanjay Gupta, helping you live a better life.
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14: Eating a healthy diet is not only good for you physically, it can also keep your brain sharp as you age. According to a new study out of China, people who most closely followed the MIND diet slowed aging in key structures inside their brains by more than 2 years. The MIND diet is a combination of the Mediterranean diet, which we talk a lot about, and the DASH diet, which stands for Dietary Approaches to Stop Hypertension. All three of these diets are similar, but the MIND diet puts more of an emphasis on berries, beans, leafy green vegetables, fish, poultry, whole grains, olive oil, and nuts. You're not going to eat foods with a lot of saturated fat. We're talking cheese, butter, red meat, or anything fried. You really don't have to eat like this 100% of the time. That's the key. Just do the best that you can. I'm Dr. Sanjay Gupta, helping you live a better life.
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I wonder what's on Dave Grohl's backyard barbecue menu this summer. 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

0: All right, all right, all right. It's the Bears Stadium 3 Card Monty. Place your bets. Keep your eye on the cards. Where's the stadium now?
1: Pretty sure it's that one.
0: Sorry, kiddo. That's the Chicago Lakefront. Fat chance of that happening. Let's go double or nothing between Arlington and Indiana. Here we go.
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No doubt are getting ready for another weekend at the Sphere. Nice little stay over there in Las Vegas. I've never been to Vegas. Probably can't afford Vegas, but the thought is nice, especially with Metallica taking over the Sphere this fall. Just FYI, I make an excellent plus one. Q101.

0: If you miss a moment of Brian and Kenzie in the morning, you miss a lot. Today's fact that makes your brain go boom was that a third of Chicagoans, single Chicagoans that want a partner, will not get one this summer because they don't know how to start a conversation with anybody face-to-face. So I think there's a lot of guys that are scared to do that because of a perception that you're encroaching their space.
1: Yeah, don't worry about that. That's dumb.
0: It is dumb, but also, like, I'm glad Kenzie said that to show guys, hey, you can shoot your shot. Just don't do the grind behind.
1: You know? Not the grind behind.
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17: 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But are they safe? And do they really work? Well, first, let's talk about actual magnesium. That's an essential mineral that is needed for more than 300 different processes in the body, according to one dietitian. And most people get enough of it simply from the foods they eat. Now, if you're not getting enough, there are a few different types of supplements you can try. But as always, you should talk to your doctor before starting any new medication or supplement, whether it's prescription or over-the-counter. Now, when it comes to the science, we looked into this, and I gotta say, there's not a lot of strong evidence that magnesium supplements will actually help you sleep. They might help you manage pain, they might help you lower your stress levels, or work to get your muscles to relax. And maybe it's those things then that help you get some better sleep. I'm Dr. Sanjay Gupta, helping you live a better life.
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If you'd like to get weird this weekend, and who doesn't, head to McCormick Place. The convention center is hosting the Chicago Oddities and Curiosities Expo. Strange and unusual stuff. Think taxidermy. A lot of taxidermy and oddities of such. Not my bag. But I know there's a few freaks out there that would enjoy the view. Oh, man. What nightmares are made of. Lindsay Marie with Turnstile here. Let's look out for me on Q101.

Matt Mason will do the honors, closing out night three of three at Q101's Picnic at the Taste of Randolph. 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
12: You ever wake up in the middle of the night or maybe first thing in the morning and notice drool on your pillow? Unless you're sleeping next to someone who hasn't already seen all your good, bad, and ugly, it's probably not that big a deal and not anything to worry about, unless it's something that just started happening recently. When people drool at night, it's often because of a stuffy nose, acid reflux, or being a mouth breather. People who sleep on their stomach or side are more likely to drool than someone who sleeps on their back. But in some cases, drooling at night can be a warning sign of something more serious, like dental issues, sleep apnea, or even early symptoms of Parkinson's disease. If you're at all concerned about this, the best place to start is with an ENT doctor, an ears, nose, and throat doctor. They can recommend a sleep study to possibly get some answers. I'm Dr. Sanjay Gupta, helping you live a better life.
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1: 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Like it? 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

Ain't it fun? 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You're home for Brian and Kenzie in the morning. It's Friday, tomorrow. And with it, another case review. Your case's review of Raiders of the Lost Ark on its 45th anniversary at 8 a.m. And then by 8:10, your OK Go 4-pack of tickets. 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

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And even spelling it like that, it's still hard to find much about them online. Mother is the band. My Love is the song on Q101.

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17: Staying active every day will go a long way towards helping you live a happy, healthy, and pain-free life. And there is perhaps no movement more fundamental than walking. It reinforces the alignment, stability, and coordinated muscle activation that supports how your body moves, whether you're doing strenuous exercise or simply going about your daily life. This is according to Dana Santis, a strength and conditioning specialist. Even though you walk every day, Dana does say you can make small adjustments to immediately improve your walking mechanics. So, keep your rib cage stacked over your pelvis. Avoid leaning over or arching your lower back. Allow your arms to swing naturally in coordination with your legs. Keep your gaze forward, your jaw relaxed, and then just breathe in through your nose and out through your mouth. I'm Dr. Sanjay Gupta, helping you live a better life.
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3 days grace. I'm Lindsay Murray out of here, off to have a 3 day weekend where I will be camping with two kids under four. 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I don't know what's in the woods. Talk to you on the other side of the weekend, I hope. 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
2: Recent survey conducted by Common Sense Media found one-third of teenagers prefer AI companions over humans for serious conversations. There's a term for that, social offloading. And experts we talked to warned that this habit could be stunting emotional growth, leaving an already isolated generation who came of age during the pandemic even less prepared for the messiness of human interaction. Sure, AI can help you polish whatever it is you're looking to say, but that's not very human, right? 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Psychiatrists we talked to encouraged turning to family or friends when you're struggling to express yourself. They are keen to help. I'm Dr. Sanjay Gupta, helping you live a better life.
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0: are a couple of suggestions to get your festival kit started. Comfortable shoes. You're going to be on your feet all day, and there's no telling what you may step in. Handy wipes. If you're going to eat, you're going to want to clean your fingies. A poncho. I know, no one ever looks cool in a poncho, but when it rains, it's like your own portable condo of dryness, and it sure beats chafed thighs.
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0: If you miss a moment of Brian and Kenzie in the morning, you miss a lot. Today's fact that makes your brain go boom was that a third of Chicagoans, single Chicagoans that want a partner, will not get one this summer because they don't know how to start a conversation with anybody face to face. I think there's a lot of guys that are scared to do that because of a perception that you're encroaching their space.
1: Yeah, don't worry about that. That's dumb.
0: It is dumb, but also, like, I'm glad Kenzie said that to show guys, hey, you can shoot your shot. Just don't do the grind behind.
1: Not the grind behind.
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10: A better life with Dr. Sanjay Gupta.
11: Slowly but surely, AI is seeping its way into every corner of our lives. One area perhaps I didn't expect is diet advice. A new study out of Turkey found that chatbots are recommending to teen boys and girls that they restrict their daily calories to dangerously low levels and eat a balance of nutrients that are kind of out of whack. Remember, teenagers are growing, one pediatrician told us. If they aren't getting enough nutrition, it can really stunt their growth on a number of levels. And in extreme cases, it can lead to significant health consequences. Large language models, LLMs, they are designed to agree with you. So if you're looking to lose weight, they're going to push you pretty hard in that direction. They also sometimes don't know how to tell the difference between good information and bad information. And you know who does? Your doctor. I'm Dr. Sanjay Gupta, helping you live a better life.
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0: 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The food, the fun, and the band.
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0: 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Chicago's favorite flavors and sounds are back in the heart of the West Loop for Picnic, alongside the Taste of Randolph, June 19th through 21st. I just wanna drift away. 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
1: Hold on, there's one more slide on that disc.
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1: The proof.
0: It looks like a drawing made by a child.
1: Who drew that? Sponsored by the West Loop Community Organization, the Illinois Department of Transportation, and the Chicago Department of Transportation. 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It's not a game.
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14: You ever wake up in the middle of the night or maybe first thing in the morning and notice drool on your pillow? Unless you're sleeping next to someone who hasn't already seen all your good, bad, and ugly, it's probably not that big a deal and not anything to worry about unless it's something that just started happening recently. When people drool at night, it's often because of a stuffy nose, acid reflux, or being a mouth breather. People who sleep on their stomach or side are more likely to drool than someone who sleeps on their back. But in some cases, drooling at night can be a warning sign of something more serious, like dental issues, sleep apnea, or even early symptoms of Parkinson's disease. If you're at all concerned about this, the best place to start is with an ENT doctor, an ears, nose, and throat doctor. They can recommend a sleep study to possibly get some answers. I'm Dr. Sanjay Gupta, helping you live a better life.
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0: Amazon is starting to do deliveries by drone in certain areas. I already have a hard enough time with porch pirates snatching my loot before I can even get to the door. What's next? Drone desperados catching my delivery in midair and riding off into the sunset?
1: It's Bayou Toilet Paper!
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0: If you miss a moment of Brian and Kenzie in the morning, you miss a lot. Today's fact that makes your brain go boom was that a third of Chicagoans, single Chicagoans that want a partner, will not get one this summer because they don't know how to start a conversation with anybody face to face.
1: I think there's a lot of guys that are scared to do that because of a perception that you're encroaching their space.
2: 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That's dumb.
1: 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Just don't do the grind behind.
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12: More and more people are using magnesium supplements to help them sleep. But are they safe? And do they really work? Well, first, let's talk about actual magnesium. That's an essential mineral that is needed for more than 300 different processes in the body, according to one dietitian. And most people get enough of it simply from the foods they eat. Now, if you're not getting enough, there are a few different types of supplements you can try. But as always, you should talk to your doctor before starting any new medication or supplement, whether it's prescription or over-the-counter. Now, when it comes to the science, we looked into this, and I gotta say, there's not a lot of strong evidence that magnesium supplements will actually help you sleep. They might help you manage pain, they might help you lower your stress levels, or work to get your muscles to relax. And maybe it's those things, then, that help you get some better sleep. I'm Dr. Sanjay Gupta, helping you live a better life.
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12: A better life with Dr. Sanjay Gupta.
13: Heart disease is still the leading cause of death here in the United States and around the world. But what if there was something you could do earlier in life to reduce the odds of becoming a statistic? Well, here in the United States, tens of millions of adults already take a statin to lower their cholesterol. But new guidance put out by the American College of Cardiology and the American Heart Association now emphasize that treating high cholesterol sooner could significantly reduce a person's lifetime risk of heart attack or stroke. How early are we talking? In your 30s, believe it or not. Of course, you need to talk to your doctor about whether statins are right for you, but you should know that the evidence is really starting to stack up that shows the earlier you get a jump on reducing lifelong exposure to plaque-causing lipids and lipoproteins, the better the odds are going to be for you. Make sure you get your cholesterol checked. That's the first step. I'm Dr. Sanjay Gupta, helping you live a better life.
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0: 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But what else can it do? How's Q101 high voltage electrical?
1: I'm not sure what I'm doing. Just gonna poke around in here a bit.
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0: If you miss a moment of Brian and Kenzie in the morning, you miss a lot. 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I think there's a lot of guys that are scared to do that because of a perception that you're encroaching their space.
1: Yeah, don't worry about that. That's dumb.
0: It is dumb, but also, like, I'm glad Kenzie said that to show guys, hey, you can shoot your shot. Just don't do the grind behind.
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6: A better life with Dr. Sanjay Gupta.
7: Slowly but surely, AI is seeping its way into every corner of our lives. One area perhaps I didn't expect is diet advice. A new study out of Turkey found that chatbots are recommending to teen boys and girls that they restrict their daily calories to dangerously low levels and eat a balance of nutrients that are kind of out of whack. Remember, teenagers are growing, one pediatrician told us. If they aren't getting enough nutrition, it can really stunt their growth on a number of levels. And in extreme cases, it can lead to significant health consequences. Large language models, LLMs, they are designed to agree with you. So if you're looking to lose weight, they're going to push you pretty hard in that direction. They also sometimes don't know how to tell the difference between good information and bad information. And you know who does? Your doctor. I'm Dr. Sanjay Gupta, helping you live a better life.
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0: I have a confession. 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I can still smell the thermos.
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0: A better life with Dr. Sanjay Gupta.
23: Eating a healthy diet is not only good for you physically, it can also keep your brain sharp as you age. According to a new study out of China, people who most closely followed the MIND diet slowed aging in key structures inside their brains by more than 2 years. The MIND diet is a combination of the Mediterranean diet, which we talk a lot about, and the DASH diet, which stands for Dietary Approaches to Stop Hypertension. All three of these diets are similar, but the MIND diet puts more of an emphasis on berries, beans, leafy green vegetables, fish, poultry, whole grains, olive oil, and nuts. You're not going to eat foods with a lot of saturated fat. We're talking cheese, butter, red meat, or anything fried. You really don't have to eat like this 100% of the time. That's the key. Just do the best that you can. I'm Dr. Sanjay Gupta, helping you live a better life.
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0: Let's go. You made it Friday. Kenzie thought yesterday was Friday, but today is Friday.
1: Oh, sure did. It sure did. I made a big mistake.
0: Big mistake. Oh, you should have heard off the air. Brutal.
1: It was.
0: Tough. Today's Friday. You made it at 6:08. Full weather and traffic update coming for you in just a second. It's the last day for Summerfest tickets in about an hour in Clash with Kenzie. So 7:10, Clash with Kenzie, Summerfest tickets. At least the last chance of those tickets in competing in that platform. Also coming up in 6 minutes, we'll get you Bourbon and Beyond, the keyword of the day. We do it every day around this time to get you to a full trip to Louisville for the biggest bourbon, food, and music festival. OK Go tickets coming up at 8:10. Right kind of in the middle of Case's movie review that will be Raiders of the Lost Ark, 45th anniversary. Huge one today. Raiders of the Lost Ark. A lot of people texting in said they watched it last night for the first time. Shocked.
1: Well, shocked. What case did you like it?
0: Well, let's hold up till 8 o'clock.
2: I think we have some other stuff to discuss before we get into that.
0: Yeah, wait. Calm down.
2: Real quick, did you like it?
0: Yeah.
1: Real quick.
0: Yeah. And there's your
1: tight
0: review.
2: We're doing 30-second movie reviews now.
0: Yep, Raiders of the Lost Ark at 8 o'clock. And this is truly, you know, we flip over to June here, but this weekend, you got a text in from Aurora, from Dave and Aurora, saying, heading into the city today. I'll tell what he's coming in for, but you got Blues Fest this weekend. You got Greek Fest this weekend. You've got Rib Fest this weekend. It is.
1: Ooh, I love Greek Fest. Out of all those, I think it may be my favorite.
0: Really?
1: I effing love Greek Fest. You don't understand.
0: Yeah. Well, tell me about it. I don't understand. So tell me about it. How much you love Greek Fest.
1: I love it so much. It was my favorite of all the festivals. I went to all of them, especially when I first moved to Chicago.
0: Yeah.
1: Greek Fest rocked my world. Okay, I loved it.
0: Sounds like you had a lot of ouzo. You know what ouzo is? Maybe you don't know.
1: No, I don't.
0: So ouzo is kind
1: not
0: of
1: Greek. By the way, I was there. I was there appropriating, but I was not Greek.
2: I think appreciating more so than appropriating.
1: Is that okay? Was I allowed to be there?
2: Are you allowed to be at Greek Fest?
0: Yeah, if you go to Greek Fest, you're not culturally appropriating Greeks. Yeah, it's okay. Everybody's calm down.
1: I think want no smoke. We're going to light that cheese on fire, okay?
2: I think they want you there.
0: Yeah. So ouzo is the liquor, the shot, when they go like, opa! That's the shot.
1: Okay, that makes sense that I didn't know that. Then versus, I feel like I'm pretty good at the food.
0: Oh, you didn't take any of the shots and go, opa!
1: I did not.
0: Oof, you got to do that.
1: I just sat my lard ass right on a bench. I had a lot of food in my hands.
0: Sat my lard ass down and
1: I'm
0: ate.
1: Like, everyone get comfortable.
0: Eat the burning cheese. All three of those festivals are stupid good and unique to Chicago, with Blues, Greek, and Rib Fest is unreal up in my old neighborhood up in North Center. Ms. Murphy's wins that often, by the way. An Irish pub you wouldn't think has the best ribs, but they crush there. And Twin Anchors, our other friends, they compete in there as well. So Rib Fest. It's also, we just got a text again from, I told you about Dave checking in from Aurora, coming on the train for Pokemon Go Fest in Grant Park.
2: Wow.
0: And
1: that's this weekend?
0: Dakota just checked in. She's already there right
1: no,
0: now.
1: No, she's not.
0: She is.
1: Shut the F up.
0: I won't.
1: She really?
0: I will not shut the F up. She's there. She has a picture on the text thread. Just go check Dakota's number.
1: I gotta scroll down to her. She's so insane. I love it.
0: It starts at 9 today, actually, but she's down there with a special group, her squad.
2: What do you mean it starts at 9? There's Pokemon out there, right? I guess I don't know how it works. I don't know.
0: Slow your roll, son.
2: Sorry.
1: And why would you get there early if they're uncatchable till 9?
0: Because when you have a group like Dakota does, they plan. They have a lot of, maybe there's Reddit threads they go through where they could be. I don't know.
1: Can you have any real friends during Pokemon Go? Because isn't everyone in a way your competition?
0: Mm. Good question.
2: Yeah, she's a little like Indiana Jones with the way she's scouting locations. Mm.
0: Guess you like the movie.
1: We're not doing the movie thing. We're done with it. I'm over it.
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15: Slowly but surely, AI is seeping its way into every corner of our lives. One area perhaps I didn't expect is diet advice. A new study out of Turkey found that chatbots are recommending to teen boys and girls that they restrict their daily calories to dangerously low levels and eat a balance of nutrients that are kind of out of whack. Remember, teenagers are growing, one pediatrician told us. If they aren't getting enough nutrition, it can really stunt their growth on a number of levels. And in extreme cases, it can lead to significant health consequences. Large language models, LLMs, they are designed to agree with you. So if you're looking to lose weight, they're going to push you pretty hard in that direction. They also sometimes don't know how to tell the difference between good information and bad information. And you know who does? Your doctor. I'm Dr. Sanjay Gupta, helping you live a better life.
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6: Yeah, if you like the Foo Fighters, you like Queens of the Stone Age, you like Mumford & Sons, who are here next week, by the way, at Wrigley with Q101, and Dave Matthews Band and 30 other bands and bourbon and the best food in Louisville, Kentucky. Yes, this is for you. A trip for two. You get five-night hotel stay, $1,500 to travel, four-day Mint VIP passes, so your VIP style at Bourbon and Beyond in Louisville. Very simple keyword today, and the text number has not changed for this, our side piece text number. You got to do it to this number, 95819. The word is ANT, A-N-T, like those things you step on when they walk in your house. ANT, A-N-T, to 95819. You have some time to do it if you're in the middle of some traffic or just getting in the shower, getting ready, getting out the door. Just wait an hour. You can still text it in. You got till about 9 o'clock. But get it in so you don't forget. 95819, and you can enter every day. We do this every day around this time until it stops, and you can enter every day, so please get it in. I want you to win. 95819, text the word ANT right now for your chance at that trip. Coming up in 3 minutes, a fact that makes your brain go right after yellow card and Good Charlotte. It's Brian and Kenzie on Q101.

0: It's Brian and Kenzie on Q101. Time for a fact that makes your brain go. And this involves a recent news story. So an Olive Garden waitress got fired after receiving a tip for $700. It's what she did after receiving that tip that got her fired. The $700 tip on a meal that was not even close to $700. In fact, I can say that part of the story without ruining it. It was a $32 meal. And she got a $700 tip.
1: That makes me so happy. She deserves that. Being a waitress is so difficult, especially when you work in a family restaurant environment. I worked at Famous Dave's, and you go through it. The amount of bad things that happened to me just waitressing. What? Why'd you pause?
0: Because you said the amount of bad things that happened.
1: I didn't know what I was. When someone's done talking.
0: Well, you ended in the middle of a sentence.
2: Kenzie, I thought you were going to list an example.
0: Yeah, you were.
1: I thought Brian was either going to move on or ask. I was leaving it up to him to see the timing of our show, you see.
0: But I was giving you space because you were in the middle of a sentence and you went up. And it was kind of like, what's if I would have interrupted, then you would have started talking.
1: Like, you could still chime in with, like, things. You look like you wanted to die.
0: I don't want to die.
2: Do you guys want me to throw out a replay for the rest of the show? Do you guys want to call the day now?
0: No, we're all good. We're going to get through this. Stay here. It's going to be gold.
2: Trust me. It's going to get better.
0: So, Kenzie, what do you think that she did? So she gets a $700 tip on a $32, and as you served at Famous Dave's. It's what she did after.
1: Thank you for your service. You served. I did. Yeah.
0: Forget about those
1: people.
0: That's
1: what it felt like.
3: For your serving.
0: Those people on the tip of the sword. Forget about them. You're at Famous Dave's. Thank you for your service.
1: I don't understand.
0: So what do you think she did after getting the $700 tip at Olive Garden that got her fired?
1: I'm going to guess that a guy left her the tip and she grabbed his face and gave him a huge kiss.
0: Oh, okay. Is that against Olive Garden rules? I wonder, is in the playbook there?
1: Maybe. I would imagine you're allowed to make out with customers.
0: $700.
1: I don't know if it's in the handbook. But
0: now, the bad things that happened to you as a server, did you ever get something like a massive tip and you kissed the customer? Nothing? Ever?
1: I did not. I did have construction guys. They were very nice. Our business was being affected because they were redoing the road out front of Famous Dave's. And I was a student at the time, and we just got into a conversation about how it had been dead. I was just like, I was the bartender, so you're just talking. And they were very nice. It was Christmas, and they left me $150.
0: Wow.
1: And that was super nice. That was, like, the best thing that had happened to me on just, like, a couple. I was not expecting it. It was lunchtime, and they were the only people there, and that was really nice, so.
0: Got it. Usually construction workers are going, hey, Twix! Hey!
1: Well, a lot of barbecue sauce stains and slip-resistant shoes. It wasn't exactly a fantasy walking around.
0: I'm glad you got that. So, Case, what do you think it is? She got a $700 tip at Olive Garden, and what she did after that got her fired. What do you think she did?
2: I think she probably told everybody to, quote, suck it.
0: Ah! Yeah. Yeah. I mean, $700 certainly can't live the rest of your life on, but you could go get another job.
1: It's not like a lottery ticket when you can't do the middle finger to the face.
2: I don't know. $700, you can't live off it, but it is enough to tell people to suck it. If I got $700 right now, I would
1: you
2: be
1: quit.
2: A nightmare. I'd quit. I'd show you guys.
0: Yeah, I'd show us. I'll see you every day on the way home in a box.
1: Case, aren't you going to need that much tomorrow and, like, next week?
2: No, I'm taking care of this $700. I know how to stretch this.
1: Oh, God.
0: It was the last piece of the puzzle for retirement. One more thing of $700 and I'm good.
2: And my 401k just gives me two thumbs up.
1: Oh, you have to match it. It'll be good.
2: I'll be able to match it.
0: Your financial advisor calls you and says, Case, I've got great news for you, sir.
2: You know how you have this job? Not anymore. You can retire.
0: That $700 was the last piece. Congratulations. Off to Aruba for you.
2: I love the islands. I feel so comfortable there.
0: Well, you're a lake guy now. You're probably an ocean guy, too.
2: Oh, yeah. You know how I love water and comfort.
0: All right, we'll come back in 2 minutes and tell you what happened, why this Olive Garden waitress got fired. She got $700 for a tip on a $32 meal. And it's what she did afterward that got her fired after a blur. It's Brian and Kenzie on Q101.

0: Brian and Kenzie on Q101 coming up in 10 minutes. Something I look forward to every year in Chicago, I mean, for at least the last 20 years, couple decades, and it's not happening this year, and it's pissing me off. And we're going to talk about that in 10 minutes. It was a big shock.
1: I didn't know that's where that sentence was going. I thought it was going to be something that you look forward to every year, and it's happening.
0: No, it's not happening, and it's the first time it's ever not happened. And I'm really pissed off. And I'll share that pissed offness in 10 minutes when we get there.
2: New segment idea, Brian's pissed offness.
0: Pissed offness coming up. But first, a fact that makes your brain go. And this might piss you off because a waitress got a $700 tip at Olive Garden. And what she did afterward got her fired. And Kenzie said, grabbed the guy's face and kissed it.
1: Yeah, I could see her just being like so excited or emotional, like, thank you.
0: I mean, that'd be reasonable. On a $32 bill, by the way, so it was not something that was deserving of a $700 tip, or at least 20%, you know, that way.
1: Right, she didn't spend the whole night working with a party that racked up a huge tab or something.
0: Yeah. Case said, she said, suck it to everybody. And
1: I would say, is it a smart move?
0: And were you implying that she quit then, too, or just said suck it and wanted to keep working there?
2: From my experience, if you tell people to suck it, you can no longer work there.
0: That's your out?
2: I've had to put a few back in the chamber. I've been ready to throw a few suck it's out there before.
0: And did she put the sign on her crotch, too, when she said suck it?
2: Yeah. She looks like Shawn Michaels. Yeah, she's doing DX.
0: Both of those are wrong. Here's what happened to this girl, and you can decide if it's a... if she was right or wrong. So she gets this tip for $700. And what happens with Olive Garden, and Kenzie, this is where I need your expertise in the restaurant field.
1: Okay.
0: They have to review the tip to verify if it's real because it was so huge on a $32 meal. So,
1: like somebody didn't write that by accident was their fear? Like, did they mean $7 and didn't put the dot or something?
0: Correct. They wanted to, that's according to, this is Olive Garden's rule. Maybe
1: well,
0: in the food
1: like
0: industry.
1: Well, that's the math at the bottom. This is like, some people think it's stupid that they have to do the math. Like, I just wrote the tip in. But it could become very disputable if there's a dot there or a dot in a different place. That's why the math's very helpful, because if they had written $732, you would know they meant it.
0: Right. Now, I do have a lot to say here about what happened here in the situation, but I'm just going to ask you, did anybody ever dispute a tip that you got? Like, did they come back? I didn't really give her that amount of money.
1: No, and they should have, because if you remember when people used to stiff me on tips, I used to type one in anyway. Because I was in college and I was struggling, and I only ever did $10 is what I would do. And it would only be people who egregiously, like ordered. I never, like, gave myself a huge tip. But people who thought they were slick and they came in and spent $75 and bought girls drinks and did all this stuff and left no tip. I'm like, JK, you're leaving $10 because I can't. I'm struggling to live.
0: Well, this is kind of the opposite of what Olive Garden told her to do. They told her to take the check and enter a zero in the tip line until it could be verified. Meaning that she thought then she would get no tip until the $700 was verified. And according to her mom's Facebook post, she became very emotional after management would not give her a clear timeline for this review to find out if it was a real tip. She's like, well, it was $700. And yeah, put a zero and we'll figure it out and we'll get back to you and let you know if it was real or not. So they told her she could get a 20% tip after that. So you're going to get 20% on the $32 meal. You'll get that tip. And then managers...
1: How about $6?
0: Right. I know, it's $706. Let's do that. So they did then, managers then gave conflicting timelines. One said 1 to 2 days. Another one said 120 days.
2: Okay, I would be upset if I were her.
0: Big difference.
2: I would be emotional.
0: She became emotional, and she got very angry about the situation. And Olive Garden, by the way, responded publicly stating that any tip over $500, they examined due to fraud concerns. I guess even if the bill is worthy of a $500 tip, if it's like a bunch of people there doing stuff, I don't know.
1: What gets me about this, though, is it sounds like a made-up rule when you don't know the protocol. So it's like, here's what's happening. You're going to get 20%. We are going to know in absolutely 2 days. We will cut. Like, if there is something thorough, but being like, we don't really know. We don't. That sounds made up. How do you not know how long it's going to take to verify something? How do you not have this information?
0: Yeah, so they went on. The customer came forward after seeing it go viral by her mom that said what happened. And he told Brooke's family he was charged $32 for the meal on Sunday. And then his account showed $38. He found it unusual because he was expecting to see the $700 come through. Meaning that he did give her a $700 tip on $32 meal. He was expecting that. He saw $38 and goes, what's going on here? I don't know what's happening here. So then she was fired I'm sorry, he froze his card then of the situation. He froze his credit cards. He didn't like what was going on. And then she ended up being fired. Olive Garden then ran his card for $699 after, and then it was frozen because he froze it because he didn't like how it was going. And his bank record shows it was attempted. So they fired her over her behavior after not getting that tip in a timely fashion. Whatever she did in there, I don't know exactly. It doesn't really get into detail of how she reacted, but just very emotional and complained.
2: Do we know why he tipped her that much? I'm sure she did a great job, but why did he do this?
0: So it doesn't. And then Olive Garden responds, it seems like some kind of fraud situation going on, and that's why they do it. Now, I don't know what that would be, what that game would be of laying a bigger tip down there than you should get. I don't understand how somebody pays off in that deal.
1: I guess I don't even understand the fraud part because
0: yeah, I don't either.
1: If you ran the card for that much and it gets accepted, what are they worried about? I don't...
0: Exactly. Like, I don't know...
1: Like, if it got declined, they'd be like, hey, so card's declined. But, I mean, it got... If you type that amount in and run it and it goes through... I don't know why Olive Garden is concerned about fraud.
0: So I did one more point that Olive Garden said when they first ran it for the $700, there was insufficient funds. It would not go through. But he still said that's where the confusing part is, because he said he still expected it to go through. Brooks, the customer did.
2: Yeah, so, I guess if I had your card and I was paying for lunch, if I took your card and went to lunch without you, I would probably leave a $700 tip. So I can understand why they want to put some sort of blockade in front of that. Because if I wasn't paying for it, I would leave an egregious tip every time to make myself look like a hero, because it's not my money, but I'm going to get the credit for it.
1: Well, that's interesting that that's their blockade, because they wouldn't stop you from ordering $700 worth of food for one person. They wouldn't give an F about that.
2: They might run out of food. $700 worth of food is a lot of food.
0: At Olive Garden, you get good deals.
1: A lot of
0: good,
1: unlimited situations there.
2: That's a lot.
1: But it's bullcrap to be like, oh, we're so concerned about fraud, but you can come in here and spend as much money as you want. We wouldn't say anything. We just run your card at the end.
0: Yeah.
1: You got to step in when someone's getting tipped?
2: Well, I think we have to spend $700 worth of food at Olive Garden now to see if they stop us.
0: Which is what I'm trying to do right now, is get to the menu of Olive Garden and see how much we'd have to buy to get $700. I mean, I know we have a little bit of time here, not much, but... You know, but I went to get to the menu. It's asking me, like, okay, what state do you live in? I don't need all this. Just give me the menu.
2: Well, but sometimes it's specific by where you live, so they do need that information.
0: Okay, I'm going.
2: Don't get mad at the Olive Garden website, because they're trying to help you.
0: And that's telling me to order now. I'm not ordering now. I just want to look. Okay, I got the menu. Okay. Let's see some average classic entrees. Chicken Alfredo, $22. The spicy chicken and peppers, about $20. Spicy sausage and peppers and rigatoni, $14.
2: I'll make this easy on you. Get down to the shrimp scampi. Tell me how much that costs.
0: Chicken and shrimp. No.
1: Tour to Italy?
2: Mm. Oh, yeah. Tour to Italy, yeah. That's
1: got
2: to
1: be the most expensive plate.
2: Do you see Tour of Italy on there, Brian?
0: Wait.
2: What menu are you on?
0: It's humongous. There's like 900 items on here.
1: This is when we find out Brian doesn't know how to read.
0: I mean, I'm actually just getting hungry. I'm in the apps.
2: You're in the app, brother. Get down to the entrees. Come on.
0: Okay,
1: you're not ordering.
0: Now I'm in pans.
1: You a-hole.
0: There's pans that serve 4 to 6 people. I'm thinking about getting one of those for myself.
2: Give me a pan.
0: Chicken Alfredo, $66.
2: Chicken Alfredo. Give me something better than chicken Alfredo.
0: Chicken parm?
2: No.
0: Chicken parm is delicious. You.
2: Give me like a pasta, like a good pasta.
0: You already turned down two good things, so I don't know what good pasta is in your eyes.
1: What is the Tour of Italy?
0: I don't see this Tour of Italy coming up. It's not coming up.
2: Can you command F? Can you find the Tour of Italy? Can you search for it? We have to go to a commercial break, Brian. You better find the Tour of Italy quick.
0: Wait, command F? What's that?
2: Or control F. Sorry. I didn't realize I was...
0: I got it. Tour of Italy.
2: Yeah.
0: 1,550 calories, by the way.
2: Okay.
0: $25.
2: $25. So 700 divided by 25. Okay, can you order us 28 Tour of Italy to have it delivered before the end of the show?
0: Yeah, we can do that. The Addison in the Olive Garden, you better fire up that kitchen right now.
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0: 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And going inbound on the Kennedy right now, it is...
6: A better life with Dr. Sanjay Gupta. Eating a healthy diet is not only good for you physically, it can also keep your brain sharp as you age. According to a new study out of China, people who most closely followed the MIND diet slowed aging in key structures inside their brains by more than 2 years. The MIND diet is a combination of the Mediterranean diet, which we talk a lot about, and the DASH diet, which stands for Dietary Approaches to Stop Hypertension. All three of these diets are similar, but the MIND diet puts more of an emphasis on berries, beans, leafy green vegetables, fish, poultry, whole grains, olive oil, and nuts. You're not going to eat foods with a lot of saturated fat. We're talking cheese, butter, red meat, or anything fried. You really don't have to eat like this 100% of the time. That's the key. Just do the best that you can. I'm Dr. Sanjay Gupta, helping you live a better life.
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5: Well, coming up in sports, what a night to relive for your Chicago Cubs. That's coming up here after we get to Coldplay in just about 7 minutes with Brian and Kenzie on Q101. But something near and dear to me for years, for probably two decades as I look back on it, in Chicago, every year I look forward to this. And I got to pour one out for it, actually. That's it's not
6: How
5: happening. And before you panic, I'm going to talk about the event. The event is not going away. That would be the Air and Water Show. One of my favorite things every year. Coming up August 15th and 16th this year in Chicago. And every year, the headliner is either the Blue Angels or the Thunderbirds. And they rotate every year. They've been doing this for decades. They rotate every year. And last year was the Thunderbirds. So, no disrespect to the Thunderbirds, I'm looking forward more to the Blue Angels this year. And even though the official lineup doesn't come out until mid-July, it's already been speculated, and because of a conflict, that the Blue Angels will not be there this year. And we'll probably get a repeat of the Thunderbirds. And this upsets me at all ends. Because, again, all due respect to the Thunderbirds, Blue Angels are better.
7: Really?
5: They're just better. I enjoy it way more, their performance.
8: What do they do better?
5: Well, you know, it's interesting because people think, aren't they just jets doing the thing in the sky and going through the buildings? They don't do that. What the Blue Angels do is they highlight what their skill set is precision, low altitude tension. That's what they call it in their mission statement. Whereas the Thunderbirds, speed, power, and high altitude shock and awe.
7: Oh, but you love speed and power.
5: I love speed and power. I love shock and awe.
7: I've heard about you.
5: But I want the low stuff. I want them flying right over my head and through the buildings. It's the cool. That's why Chicago, it's the best air and water show in the world because of our skyline. They go right through it, and you think they're going to hit a building. Mm. And they go right over, and then the booms are so loud, they're like right over your head. And I don't want high altitude shock and awe. I want low altitude precision. That's what I want.
8: What throws me off is like, due to like scheduling stuff, like, how are all the Blue Angels busy?
5: Well, because there's a whole bunch of shows, and I'll give you the point on why this won't happen, is apparently they're going to be at some air and water show in Oregon on the same weekend.
7: Oh, Oregon?
5: Oregon.
7: They suck.
5: They suck as much as the Thunderbirds.
7: Oh, my God. Well, I'm not going to be the first to the Thunderbirds.
8: Yeah, what is wrong with you? You need to settle down.
5: I enjoy the Thunderbirds, and all due respect to our Air Force brothers and sisters.
8: You can't say that.
5: Can't say what?
8: Like, with all due respect, they suck. Like, you can't, that doesn't, like, leave you exempt of what you said.
5: Oh, they don't, compared to the Blue Angels, the Thunderbirds suck, in my opinion. And again, all due respect to the people that have served in the Air Force.
7: But they suck, according to Brian.
5: The Blue Angels are just better.
7: Are the Blue, so, okay. What military are the Blue Angels?
5: The Blue Angels are the Navy. And
7: oh,
5: the,
7: wow.
5: And the Thunderbirds are the Air Force.
7: I kind of like the Air Force.
5: I don't dislike the Air Force.
7: It sounds like you dislike the Air Force.
5: I don't want them to stop patrolling my house above the Air Force.
8: What is Top Gun? Is that, were those Navy or were those?
7: That's fiction.
5: Top Gun is Navy.
8: They were Navy.
5: They were Navy.
8: So they were like the Blue Angels.
5: Correct. Now you like them more?
8: They're pretty badass. I told
5: you, go ahead and say it. Go ahead and say it. Yeah, I'm just really upset about this because this is the best event. And by the way, you go on the practice day. Where I'll be hanging out with Case's dad because he drives up from Indiana to go to the practice day Friday before that weekend. It's the best because it's less crowds. I would never go on the Saturday and Sunday. There's 2 million people on the lakefront.
7: Yeah, I think my dad is going to meet Brian this year at the practice day. My dad also named Brian.
5: Oh, we're going to have a good day.
7: Brian squared.
5: We're going to have a good day. The practice day, people, it's crowded out there now. Back in the day, no one used to go out there because you hear it through the buildings, but that's the day to go out there that Friday. But I'm really, really upset. I don't know if there's a spokesman right now that wants to check in from either military branch. But you got to change it. I mean, you know what, by the way, it's not only Oregon, the city even pissed me off. McMinnville, Oregon.
7: Oh, that's one of the worst cities in Oregon.
8: McMinnville?
7: McMinnville?
5: I don't know where it is.
7: That's the
6: worst.
5: There's Portland, Oregon. I know that.
7: Yeah.
5: Why isn't it in Portland?
7: You would. That's a good question. Probably those freaking hippies don't want them there.
5: Ah, the hippies. The woke hippies don't want the Jets there.
7: Yeah, exactly.
5: McMinnville was really in the middle of nowhere. It looks like it's an hour from Portland or something like that. Yeah,
8: probably really pretty, though. I mean, Oregon's really pretty.
5: Well, you go there and see the Blue Angels play there.
7: Yourself out.
8: I've been dying to go. I want to do a Twilight tour over there.
5: Well, we're going to follow this. Is that where Twilight's based, in Oregon?
8: So, no. The books are based out of Washington. They're in Forks, and there's scenes in Seattle, and there's scenes in La Push. I've been to all the book-based locations, like Port Edward, like all those places. Okay, now it's filmed in Oregon, so that's a separate tour to go to, like, Bella's house and the Cullen's house, and the day is actually filmed. So I've gone to the book tour. I haven't done the film tour.
5: Ah, got it.
8: Two separate trips.
5: Mm.
7: So Top Gun is Blue Angels.
5: Yes.
7: Which is the Navy.
5: Correct.
7: Is there a Thunderbirds movie?
8: An Air Force movie.
7: Yeah.
8: Most people would think Top Gun is the Air Force.
7: I think so.
5: You'd think so.
8: They're up in that air.
7: Because they're up in the air, They're so forceful.
5: Wes checked in on the text line.
8: If I wanted to be, it would have confused me if I was like, so I want to do what Top Gun's doing. I'm going to join the Air Force. Like, oh, I should join the Navy.
5: Yeah. Now I'm with these crappy Thunderbirds. I can't do anything.
7: These guys suck. They're going to Oregon.
5: Yeah, Wes said, I bet the Thunderbirds don't even play volleyball.
7: Oh.
5: Great volleyball scene in Top Gun.
7: Yeah, volleyball and jeans, my favorite.
5: Yeah. Very upset about this. I don't know. We'll see what they can do. We got months to figure it out. It's not until, 2 months, really. It's till August.
7: You would think these jets are so fast, they could get from McMinnsville to here pretty quickly.
5: Great point.
7: Does McMinnsville have a mission statement? Do we know anything about that podunk town that's taking away our Blue Angels?
5: Let's see what they say here.
7: They suck.
5: McMinnville is a... McMinnville is the county seat of and the most populous city of Yamhill County, Oregon.
7: Oh, my God.
5: Yeah, there's a base of the Oregon Coast Range. It does sound pretty beautiful. 34,000 people.
7: That's 34,000 people? That's nothing.
5: Yeah, there's no one there.
7: We're losing the Blue Angels to a small town?
5: We're the third largest market.
8: How can you afford the Blue Angels to call?
7: What is Brandon Johnson doing?
8: It does seem like his fault.
7: This is happening under his watch. We're losing. Where is this on the news?
8: What are we not losing? Well, Brandon Johnson's here.
7: Mainstream media won't talk about this. Oh, my God.
5: He's losing the Bears and the Blue Angels.
7: 34,000 people? That's nothing.
5: Vote him out.
7: That's Tinley Park. That's
5: Vote him out.
7: What are we doing?
5: Get him out of here. Run him out of town.
7: Oh, my God.
5: Horrendous. We'll follow this story as we get closer and closer to the Air and Water Show. One of my
7: WGN won't.
5: Nearest and dearest things. Every year in the city, I want my Blue Angels. I want my Blue Angels. It's Brian and Kenzie on Q101.

0: Coldplay for Melissa and Gurney this morning. Thanks for listening, Melissa. We appreciate you and all the people in Gurney. And I do appreciate the Blue Angels. And I'm not too fond of the Thunderbirds. But we got a text in here right now before we get to sports. We're just talking about how the Blue Angels are not going to appear in the Air and Water Show. They rotate every year. Last year was the Thunderbirds. I enjoyed it, but I'm looking forward to the Blue Angels. They're better. And now they're not going because they're going to, like, Minnickville, Oregon to do a show there instead of Chicago. BS. Now, Eric checked in, says he's an off-duty Navy general here.
1: Uh-oh.
0: Can confirm the decision to skip Chicago is because we hate Brian.
2: Wow. Oof.
0: Well, I would then sacrifice me. I'll move if you bring the Blue Angels for everybody else. I'll get out of here.
2: Where are you going to move to?
0: I don't know. I've been exiled. At least I'll see some Jets. I'll go over there. So.
3: 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Sports.
0: Well, it's been really rough for your Chicago Cubs, but last night was epic. And certainly an up-and-down situation where you didn't know what was going to happen in this game where the Cubs win 7-6. And Pete Crow Armstrong was the center of all of it. And let's start with what happened when they were down 2-0. And a fly ball hit right to Pete Crow Armstrong. And here's the audio of what happened if you weren't witnessing the game live.
4: Fly ball center field. PCN can't find it. And it's over his head. And all the way to the warning track. In to score Bolte. Langoliers racing all the way around the bases. The throw is too late. And he's in. It'll go as an inside the Parker as Pete Crow Armstrong lost it, and it is 4-0.
0: It's 2-0. Wow, the boos came out hard. Did you hear that at the Metro last night? The boos come through the Metro?
2: Yes, no, it was, you know, the boos were so loud at Wrigley that I heard it from the Metro. I thought, oh, PCA probably made an error just now.
0: I mean, the band is called Terror. I imagine they were pretty loud at the Metro.
2: I wore earplugs last night, and I can't hear a thing today. It was really loud at the Metro last night.
0: Still heard the boos.
2: Yes, I still heard the boos. And, you know, he deserved to be booed because not only did he lose the ball in the lights, which, hey, accidents happen, I get it, but he didn't run after the ball once it hit the ground. He just stood in center field like a loser waiting for the other outfielders to go get the ball.
0: It really was, like, yuck. And also, I think it was in the sixth inning, and the sun is staying up later. They say it was a picturesque sunset last night. I know it was.
2: It was gorgeous.
0: So I don't know if it was the lights or actually still a sun kind of beam coming right through at that point at about, I don't know, I guess that would have been around 8:30 or 9.
2: That's not when I heard the boos, yes.
0: That's right when you heard them. So, yeah, bad look for Pete Crow Armstrong. But then he hits a solo homer in the sixth, his ninth of the season in the sixth inning, which had lost three straight, by the way, 14 of 17 the Cubs are at. But then comes redemption for Pete Crow Armstrong and all the booers. And they actually changed their mind quite a bit because here at the beginning of this clip coming up here in the ninth, they're cheating. They're cheering PCA. PCA.
4: In the air, fall in.
5: Oh, my goodness.
4: And the Cubs
5: look at this place. I needed this.
6: This is awesome, though.
4: Seventh walk-off win of the year, most in the majors. The hero tonight, Pete Crow Armstrong. He said, I needed that, I needed that. Pete, acutely aware, he said they had to be patient, and they deliver quite a win.
0: And he told all those booers, you know what he told them, you couldn't. No, he didn't do that. He was very
2: got him in trouble. I think it cursed him last time he said that.
0: Absolutely was a curse. I've said before as a Cubs fan, that woman, don't know her name, that woman should probably have a statue outside of Guaranteed Rate Field, and she doesn't yet.
2: Kenzie, do you support them building a statue of the woman that PCA yelled at when the Cubs played the White Sox? Do you support a statue of her?
1: No, sorry. Hot take. Didn't feel super bad for her. Don't really respect her. Sorry.
0: Well, I don't feel bad for either party. I think the exchange was fine, but she absolutely cursed him to death.
2: Put a hex on him.
0: And it worked. He has been terrible. Also in that game, which is kind of a great turnaround game, if you will, Ian Happ homered and drove in three runs for Chicago. It's seven hits in the ninth inning, just four hits in the first eight innings. And Ian Happ had a 446-foot homer to right. So, you know, they kind of got returned to, okay, we are a baseball team. Maybe we can do this. Maybe we can get somewhere. And the Giants at Wrigley today at 1:20. As I said, be ready for a little bit of rain. There's a good chance of rain from like 11 a.m. to 2 p.m. first pitch. Hope it's not delayed, but it's a good chance of rain. White Sox didn't play. They started a series in Philly tonight. And Kenzie said yesterday on the show that when we brought up Stanley Cup and actually we were talking about the NBA Finals, is it not over yet? That's a quote from Kenzie yesterday. Mm. And she said, this is really bothering me in my life. We wondered why it was bothering her life, just knowing they exist. Because they're really fantastic, Kenzie. The series going on. The Knicks will play again tonight. And game three of the Stanley Cup Finals will be tomorrow.
1: Where are we right now? Game three, who's winning?
0: Well, last night, which I wanted to mention, there was an overtime goal. The last 5 minutes of the Stanley Cup, I happened to be able to do it because... thank God Harper wanted to read Wicked with Megan last night and not me. I go down, turn the TV on.
1: Thank God you just spend time with her.
0: I'm the king of reading the Wicked books.
2: Wicked is a book?
0: There are books to buy that are related to the movie. They're little books. They're little scenes of like Elphaba and Glinda and, you know.
2: I don't know who those characters are.
0: You're going to watch Wicked this week?
2: Do I want to watch Wicked this week? No, I don't.
0: You can watch it and skip out on your Raiders of the Lost Ark review coming up here at 8.
2: No. The books are scary?
0: They're not scary. They just talk about the story of the in the movie.
2: But the movie seems scary. A green woman is terrifying.
0: Mm.
2: Sorry.
0: Racist.
2: I know. Sorry. Thought we could speak freely here.
0: But, Kenzie, this was an overtime goal last night in the Stanley Cup after a huge comeback.
1: I thought we were talking about the NBA Finals.
0: Well, that's tonight. But I'm trying to tell you what happened last night. You need to watch some hockey tomorrow. You need to get in and watch the Stanley Cup game tomorrow. Just do that.
1: Going to the Cubs game tomorrow. I'm busy.
2: But the Cubs game's in the afternoon. The basketball game is at night.
0: Well, the hockey game
2: the hockey game is at night. Basketball game's at night, too.
0: Basketball's tonight.
1: Oh, my God.
0: So game two will be tonight of the Knicks and Spurs, and then the hockey tomorrow night. But listen to his goals. This inspired you to watch the game tomorrow night, Kenzie. This was an overtime of the Stanley Cup last night.
7: If they score, the game winner in overtime. Gostis Bear. They score!
0: I stood up and threw something across the room when that happened.
1: But, like, your team's not playing.
0: I know. That's the thing. I don't care, though. That's when you watch the Stanley Cup Finals and the NBA Finals, for that matter, our teams aren't getting there anytime soon. Got to root for some other teams and just enjoy the action of the sport.
1: Okay.
0: You don't want to do that?
1: I'm just going to take your word for it.
0: Well, I'm going to watch Off Campus Episode 2 on Sunday to talk about on Monday morning. Do you want to watch Stanley Cup Game 3 and talk about it on Monday?
1: I don't.
2: The basketball game?
1: No. I will watch a Cubs game Saturday, though. I think that's a good quota for me.
2: Quota?
1: I think I've reached it.
0: You've reached your quota?
1: Yeah. Right.
0: Okay. I was just hoping I could convince you with that clip. I guess it didn't work.
1: I'm sorry.
0: Yeah, it's okay.
1: I think I'm coming in too late. It's like watching like the season finale, you know?
0: Well, there's multiple
1: maybe
0: games.
1: Next year.
0: No, you can tell me right now you can watch anything you want.
1: I'll get it early next year on the basketball
2: and the hockey.
1: But there's
2: still so many games left.
1: Is there?
2: Yes.
1: It's called the finale.
2: No, we're not at the finale.
0: No. They're in the finals.
1: What?
0: They're in the finals, but they're series of game 7.
2: This is like the last season.
0: Yeah.
1: Oh, my God.
0: I know it's really affecting your life, these things being on. Just watch one of them.
1: Look at me, I'm being harassed.
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0: Now, more people checking in from Gurnee who are waiting for those Summerfest tickets. In Gurnee, you're like right there next door to Summerfest. So... that's coming up. We'll get you on the phones. Last chance this week in Clash with Kenzie for the Summerfest tickets. We'll get you on the phones. Just enjoy Green Day for 2 more minutes. Brian and Kenzie, Q101.

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0: 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Good news. 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
15: 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Even though you walk every day, Dana does say you can make small adjustments to immediately improve your walking mechanics. 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
3: 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It's June 18th, 19th, June 25th, 27th. And, of course, the Jelly Roll weekend of July 4th weekend.
4: Of course.
3: Look, Muse, Third Eye Blind, a lot of our bands are there. And just, you know, you might choose Jelly Roll. You get to choose. And Jennifer might do that. Ahoy, Jennifer. Tell us something about yourself.
5: Good morning. I'm checking in from Elmhurst, Illinois. I love the Brian and Kenzie show. Listen to you every morning.
3: Whoop, whoop. Let's go.
6: I love her. She is media trading. You can tell I like her.
3: That's right.
5: I live in Elgin. We're probably neighbors, Kenzie.
6: Oh, hey, girl. That's what I'm talking about.
3: As Kenzie rolled down the blinds when you walked by in your neighborhood, somehow saw you coming. You're like, oh, no, Jennifer's coming over to borrow something again. All right, here we go. First one to five wins. Listen carefully. If Kenzie gets one wrong, you can steal a point. She can do the same to you. Jennifer, call heads or tails?
5: Tails.
3: It's tails again. I think it could be that the competitors have won every coin toss except for the one you gave away on the guy's birthday. I think you did this week.
6: Yes, I did. I gave away a birthday coin toss.
4: that really trips you up every time.
6: I can't do it. I've discovered that about myself. I've learned a lot doing this show, and that's one of the things.
4: We learn about our limitations, and that is one of them for you.
3: Jennifer, you won the coin toss.
6: Why is it so much easier to say the other way?
3: All right, so here we go. Question number one. What name was given to the rugged cowboy figure that would appear in Marlboro ads?
5: The Marlboro Man.
3: It was the Marlboro Man. Made you want to smoke, I'll tell you that much.
6: What is the man of the Marlboro at?
3: God, I so wanted to smoke when I saw those.
4: Because he was a rugged cowboy and you're not?
3: Yeah, right. It was a lot. I think the first Marlboro Man, which may relate to you.
5: Died of cancer, didn't he?
4: Well, that's probably a safe bet, Jennifer.
3: Good job.
6: I had to guess.
5: That wasn't a question. Oh, I thought that was a question. Darn.
3: Oh, yeah. You're killing it. It may relate to your Raiders of the Lost Ark review coming up at 8, but Tom Selleck of Magnum P.I. was a Marlboro Man.
4: Handsome.
3: And also in Blue Bloods, and also he was, whose boyfriend and friends was he?
4: He was Courtney Cox's boyfriend and friend.
6: Yes. Yeah. Yes.
4: That's how I know him. Funny guy.
6: He's a dentist, I believe.
4: I believe you're right. Not a trivia question, but a good poll, Kenzie.
3: Handsome fella and pushed smoking back in the day.
4: Yeah, well, you know, we all have our sins. 1-0 back to Kenzie.
3: Kenzie.
6: Yeah.
3: What was the name of the cartoon character used in Camel cigarette ads?
6: Cartoon Camel.
3: It was a cartoon character they used.
4: She kind of made a camel noise there.
6: I don't know. I just use a camel. I remember that.
3: Want to guess any kind of name with the camel? No.
6: I know Carl.
3: Carl the Camel. That's why I started smoking camels. Carl the Camel. Jenny, you've had plenty of time to Google it by now.
6: Hey, we don't condone that.
3: We don't, but please don't do that. But it's an honor system here. But do you know the name in the camel cigarette ads?
5: Joe.
3: It was Joe Camel.
6: Sorry, that's a huge smoker like Jennifer. Jeez.
3: Jennifer's already gone through a pack
4: this morning.
5: Yeah. We can't. Not anymore. We can recover.
6: Oh, there you go.
4: Congratulations.
3: Look at that. Good job. So is it back to Jennifer now?
4: 2-0 and back to Jennifer.
3: What is your astrological sign if you are born between May 21st and June 21st?
5: Gemini.
3: Wow, is that you?
5: My daughter.
3: Okay, because there's no way people... It's very difficult to know that off the top of your head, the astrological signs. That should have been for Kenzie because she knows that stuff. But Kenzie, you're getting this one.
6: Great.
4: And I don't know if you'll know this.
3: During what month does the NFL regular season begin? What month does the NFL regular season begin?
6: I'm waffling between 2 months right now.
3: Okay.
6: I think it's
3: September. What'd you say?
6: September.
3: Only dogs heard that answer. What'd you say again?
6: September.
3: September's right.
6: Oh, thank God.
3: You waffled the right way.
6: Okay.
3: Okay, Jennifer, you're up 3-1. This is good. You can make a big jump here. The Crave case is a featured item for what fast food chain?
5: White Castle.
3: White Castle is what you crave. I ate two of those in one sitting. Oh, yeah, she's ready. Okay, Kenzie, you need this one to stay in the game. The Country Boy breakfast and Grandma's sampler pancake breakfast can be found at what restaurant?
6: Cracker Barrel.
3: Cracker Barrel. See that one. That's a great. You got that, but the thing is now... Jennifer can win with this one. What pro skater had a video game series named after him, which resulted in 10 games in the series? What pro?
1: Scott Hamilton.
3: What'd you say?
1: Scott Hamilton?
3: Scott Hamilton is not right. Kenzie?
6: Tony Hawk?
3: Tony Hawk. Overthought it there a little bit. Tony Hawk. And now Kenzie can tie with this one. Kenzie.
6: All right. Give me something Twilight. Fingers crossed. What do you got?
3: No Twilight. What TV network has Saturday Night Live aired on since its inception in 1975?
6: I think it's NBC.
3: It is NBC, so we got a tie game. Jennifer, you can win with this. It's all on you. You ready?
1: Yeah.
6: Oh, smoker.
3: That was totally a smoker.
6: You know, take... Bear man over here, okay?
4: Jennifer, I wasn't going to call you out like that. I'm sorry, Kenzie did.
3: You know what? We got time. Take another puff if you got to.
1: Well, it's not cigarettes. We already talked about that.
3: All right, here we go.
1: Okay.
3: It's for the win. Other than bowling, name one of the five sports included in the original edition of Wii Sports.
1: Tennis.
3: Tennis is right, and you got it. Congratulations.
1: Thank you guys so much. It's been so much fun.
3: Yes, it has been fun.
6: And you are going, yes, it has.
3: And you're going to Summerfest to get one-day tickets. Choose which day you got to go. So thanks for listening so much. We appreciate you, Jennifer.
1: Thank you guys so much. Come and see me at Maple and Yolk in Elmhurst.
3: I will. What do you do there?
1: I'm a breakfast server, and we are a brand-new restaurant featured in downtown Elmhurst, and we have the best breakfast.
6: I effing love Elmhurst. It's a great area. There's so much good food there. Maple and Yolk. I'm going to be there.
1: Maple and Yolk. Brand new downtown Elmhurst on York Road.
3: And are you there today?
1: I'm in the parking lot.
3: Oh, okay, good. Go get some breakfast. Maple and Yolk in Elmhurst. Go check it out. And hang on, Casey's going to get your information. We'll have new tickets for awesome things next week here with Brian and Kenzie on Q101. In the meantime, enjoy 21 Pilots.

0: Brian and Kenzie on Q101. So coming up at 8, we have Case's movie review. Raiders of the Lost Ark, a true classic. 45 years, 45 anniversary. So that's coming up at 8. Before we get there, an Indiana mayor was caught on camera saying something about people that oppose data centers that was not good. And he was caught on video with this. So we'll talk about that coming up at 7:50 before we get to Case's movie review on the way.
1: Brian and Kenzie in the morning. And Chicago's alternative all day. Q101.
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8: A better life with Dr. Sanjay Gupta.
9: Eating a healthy diet is not only good for you physically, it can also keep your brain sharp as you age. According to a new study out of China, people who most closely followed the MIND diet slowed aging in key structures inside their brains by more than 2 years. The MIND diet is a combination of the Mediterranean diet, which we talk a lot about, and the DASH diet, which stands for Dietary Approaches to Stop Hypertension. All three of these diets are similar, but the MIND diet puts more of an emphasis on berries, beans, leafy green vegetables, fish, poultry, whole grains, olive oil, and nuts. You're not going to eat foods with a lot of saturated fat. We're talking cheese, butter, red meat, or anything fried. You really don't have to eat like this 100% of the time. That's the key. Just do the best that you can. I'm Dr. Sanjay Gupta, helping you live a better life.
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4: Case's movie review of Raiders of the Lost Ark coming up at 8 o'clock. 45th anniversary of Raiders of the Lost Ark, a big classic. We'll see what Case thinks of it, seeing it for the first time at 27 years old. Before we get there, an Indiana mayor was caught on video saying something very derogatory about his constituents fighting against data centers. We have the audio coming up here in 4 minutes. Brian and Kenzie, Q101.

0: Case's movie review about 9 minutes away from Raiders of the Lost Ark, a classic, a true big one. And a lot of people watched it last night or rewatched it just in the vibe to get there for Case's first look at Raiders of the Lost Ark. But first, the biggest story of the day.
1: Brian and Kenzie, the biggest story of the day.
2: Q101.
0: Well, data centers won this year's piece of garbage madness that gets on this show now and then about our disdain for ruining our water, our environment, the home prices going down. And it seems like everybody that lives in a town with a data center doesn't want it. Interesting, because you vote these politicians in your town to represent you. Very fascinating. Now, the reason is these big fat cat politicians get like, I don't know, $6, $7, $8 billion for the city that they say they need. But then all your electrical rates go up, and it's a disaster. So, Shelbyville, Indiana. There's a mayor there named Scott Ferguson. He was caught on camera as someone went up. It appears to be he's at some kind of bar. There's country music in the background. He's also got a Louis Vuitton bag out in front in the video.
3: That all sounds like Shelbyville, Indiana. I follow.
0: And by the way, Shelbyville, Indiana is a ways from here. It's southeast of Indianapolis, Case's area. Not Shelbyville, but Indianapolis.
3: Yeah, I'm familiar with Shelbyville.
0: Have you been there?
3: Yeah, I played baseball there when I was growing up, not like now.
0: Oh, you're not an adult.
4: You don't drive out there to play baseball?
3: I guess I should clarify.
0: Yeah. So this woman comes up to the mayor in this bar situation and shows her a sign. There's a lot of signs in people's yards in Shelbyville saying no data centers in their yard.
4: Let's go.
0: Very good. Like that. And she shows him the sign, the mayor. It's a little noisy here, but let's see if you can make out what he says when she shows him the sign. It says no data centers.
5: I've seen a lot of these all over town.
6: Yes. More than 30, but I only see them in houses.
5: Most of them are rentals. So. But they're unkept properties.
0: Which... Kenzie, can you translate? Because your mouth is wide open. Kenzie didn't hear this audio before I played it on the air. look at her face. you want to translate that, Kenzie?
3: I will say before Kenzie translates, 3 years of work with Kenzie, she's never been speechless before.
0: Right. Aghast.
4: I did not think that's where this was going.
0: Really glad I didn't tell you before I played it. You want to hear it one more time?
4: Holy crap.
0: So just again, so you can hear it, because there's noise. There's some country music, probably Morgan Wallen playing in the background. I don't know in this town. But here it is.
5: I've seen a lot of these all over town.
6: Yes, more than 30, but I only see them in houses.
5: Most of them are rentals. So. But they're unkept properties. Which...
0: Again, Kenzie, do you want to translate?
4: Honestly, he should be burned at the stake. We need to bring witch trials back for men who talk like crap. Are you kidding me?
0: So he says in the quote there, I've seen a lot of these signs all over town about no data centers. I've only seen them in crappy houses. And then he even adds another dig because she's going working class house. And he goes like, well, most of them are rentals.
3: Which is the insane thing to say.
0: It's almost worse than calling them crappy.
4: I agree.
0: Oh, these people can't afford to buy a house in Shelbyville. They're all mostly rentals.
3: Yeah, they're renting.
4: Which, by the way, sorry that huge corporations keep coming in, purchasing houses, making things more expensive, and turning it into an environment where people can only pay for rentals. That's a product of the government going on. And to blame that on people who are just working every day, I hate him.
0: Yeah.
4: I hate him.
0: Not a good look. Caught on video, thank God.
3: Not a good look.
0: Because if she had said that.
4: Rich people enjoy the view of a data center? They're like gorgeous or something? Like, what is he even talking about?
0: Yeah, and there's not even one there yet. This is just saying, because every town's getting a data center now around our area because they love Lake Michigan and they want our water. It's the biggest freshwater reserve in the world. So that's why they're all coming here to Indiana and Illinois and even Wisconsin. And it's abhorrent because all it does, those billions of dollars don't help those people get out of his words, those crappy houses.
3: Oh, the rentals.
0: The rentals, you know, or get them able to buy one. As I've said this before, if they're going to bring a data center no matter what, then it all has to be whacked up for the people in the town. If it's $10 billion, Shelbyville has 35,000 people, I think. If that, they should all get a piece. Divide it up. Where's the money going? Because, we're going to use it for infrastructure. Yeah, right. It's going to, what's his name, Scott Ferguson's house to make that bigger mansion he has with a flag pull out front of Shelbyville.
4: Scott Ferguson, he's the mayor, you said?
0: He's the mayor of Shelbyville.
4: Of Shelbyville? He thinks he's so effing important? Mayor of Shelbyville?
0: Well,
4: I could probably be the mayor of Shelbyville.
0: Calm down, Kenzie. I don't think
4: no,
0: so.
4: No, F him. Who does he think he is? He's so special.
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0: We're going to follow up more with this next week for sure. And after our good friends, the Plain White Tees, Case's movie review of Raiders of the Lost Ark.

0: Brian and Kenzie on Q101 for Debbie in Evergreen Park. That was our friends, our locals, Plain White Tea. She says she knows them, and she's in Evergreen Park, and I believe her. So it is 8 o'clock. It's Friday. It's time for Case's movie review. Let's get right into it.
1: For Christ's sake, tomorrow's the 4th of July, and we will be open for business.
2: What country are you from?
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2: What? 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
5: Do you enjoy pain?
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8: 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Fry!
9: Playing football in West Canaan may have been the opportunity of your lifetime, but I don't want your life.
0: Well, it's a biggie today. Raiders of the Lost Ark released June 12th, 1981, 45 years ago. The budget was $20 million. The box office was $389.9 million. Raiders of the Lost Ark became the highest grossing film of the year and played in some theaters for over a year. And on Rotten Tomatoes, it holds a 92% rating, 94% rating, approval rating from the aggregated reviews of 157 critics with an average rating of 9.3 out of 10. Biggie, huge movie, Steven Spielberg. And we'll see what Case thinks of it in a second.
10: Ever heard of him?
0: Also, just a real good point here for next week. Case watches Gross Point Blank starring John Cusack. I love this movie. And every day next week at 8:10, right around this time, we'll have tickets to the giveaway for an evening with John Cusack and a screening of Gross Point Blank. And that's going to be at the Auditorium Theater. These are so cool. And they're becoming, I'm really glad these became popular in the last 5, 6, 7 years of the actors of these movies that were classics. Screening the movie and then doing a Q&A, and John Cusack from Chicago, and the movie is excellent. So
11: that is why we are doing Raiders of the Lost Ark this week. We're a week early on that 45th anniversary, but the Auditorium Theater reached out to us. They said, I bet Case hasn't seen Gross Point Blank, and I said, you guys are correct, so that'll be the movie next Friday, and like Brian said, tickets every day to a screening of Gross Point Blank at the Auditorium at 8:10 next week.
0: And also, because it's John Cusack, you probably can predict it's a Jeremy Piven vehicle as well, Gross Point Blank.
11: That's news to me. I can't wait. We had Jeremy Piven on the show a year ago this week.
0: And he was in it more than he was in Heat.
11: Well, he's pretty good in Heat.
0: He's got 20 seconds, he steals the movie.
11: Pretty good.
0: That's why we had him on the show, actually, from Heat.
11: But my daughter gave me this shirt. Never mind, cancel the Indiana Jones review. We're doing Heat lines next.
0: Kenzie, sit back and enjoy.
10: No.
0: What, barbecues and ball games?
11: No, we're not, a normal life?
0: We're not going to do that. Instead, we're going to go to the trailer, how we always start. This is Raiders of the Lost Ark, how it was advertised back in 1981. And the trailer sounds like it was 1981 for sure here.
12: From the creators of Jaws and Star Wars come a team of adventurers in a race for lost treasure. Together,
13: whiskey,
12: they divide the danger and share the surprises.
13: Whiskey!
12: It's a totally modern romance. Trust me. Raiders of the Lost Ark, rated PG.
0: And by the way, when he says that, because George Lucas did the story and then directed by Steven Spielberg. So two pretty big heavyweights there. Pretty big.
11: Jaws and Star Wars, I've heard of them.
0: And it's right after those came out. It was right there. Think about that. If it's in today's world, if those movies had come out, then you do Raiders right after that. But I'm not going to get into it. It's your movie. You watched it. What did you think of Raiders of the Lost Ark, Case?
11: Well, for a guy named Indiana Jones, there's a lot more Cairo and a lot less Indiana than I was expecting in this movie, which was a bit of a disappointment for somebody from Indiana. I was sort of hoping this movie was going to open with a shot of the water tower in Whitestown.
0: Ooh.
11: Instead, we're in, like, South Africa or something, and I was like, all right, well, this isn't Indiana. This is a bummer. And I kept on waiting for them to come to Indiana. Never really happened. I don't know why he's called Indiana Jones, because Indiana's not really a name.
10: Mm. Well, it's his name. Anything can be a name.
11: Anything can be a name, but Indiana's a
10: weird... Your name's Case. You know what I mean?
0: But with a state in front of it, I do see, like, your argument. Like,
10: that's not a normal name.
0: Case was born in Indiana. He doesn't call himself Indiana Case, which would be badass if you did, by the way.
11: Well, hold on now. Hold on. Should I start calling myself Indiana Case?
0: I think so.
11: But I used to hide from management that I was from Indiana because I was afraid they would ship me off there and make me leave Chicago. But I, you know, I'd like to think I'm pretty secure here now. Maybe Indiana Case is the new me.
0: Here comes Indiana Case down here. What's
11: with
0: he going
11: my
0: to?
11: My whip and my fedora?
0: He's going to the
10: that may not be a good look. That may come across differently than you think it will.
0: He's going to the copy machine over there.
10: I think you with a whip is not going to give adventurer.
11: What do you think it's going to give?
10: Racism.
11: And that's the complicated legacy of the whip.
10: Yeah, I don't think it's going to give what you want it to give.
0: And parts of Indiana, the complicated legacy.
10: It's like when you It's kind of like when you dress as Han Solo for Halloween, but you didn't bring a gun, and you just, I thought you were a park ranger.
11: Yeah, but that's because I couldn't bring a gun inside the cubby bear.
10: But maybe like a water gun, something. You just look like a park ranger. I'm just saying, I think it was going to give off a different energy.
0: So already you're disappointed in the movie because there's no Indiana reference to open it up.
11: Not really.
0: No, there's not.
11: I'm a little disappointed by what he's got going on. So for those that haven't seen Raiders of the Lost Ark, Indiana Jones is an archaeologist who I thought studied like rocks and fossils, but he's a thrill seeker. He's always in the pit of danger, which I don't really understand why. And for some reason, the U.S. Army comes to him and they say, hey, so the Nazis want the thing. What are they looking for?
0: Oh, I want you to get it.
11: The movie's called Raiders of the Lost Ark. They're looking for the Ark of the Covenant.
0: There you go. You got it. Good job.
11: So,
0: because you saw the movie late yesterday.
11: Well, I'm sorry. Ark of the Covenant isn't shorthand for me. But they're like, hey, the Nazis want the Ark of the Covenant. So it's your job to stop them.
0: Right.
11: Which is a big ask for a guy that's a college professor and archaeologist, don't you think?
0: Well, they clearly know his, you know, particular set of skills as he has, like Liam Neeson and Taken. He has that kind of skill set, and maybe the military's busy fighting the Nazis, so they can't send some of the military to get the Ark of the Covenant.
11: Well, the military's pretty big, and this was also a movie that is based in the 30s. This is before we even got involved in World War II. This is before World War II. You would think our military would have some time on their hands.
0: Well, yeah, and we didn't get into World War II quick enough either. So
11: yeah, I know.
0: They were kind of hanging out.
11: They were hanging out. They were chilling.
0: While the Nazis built up, you know, everything. And by the way, it says in the movie, I'm not trying to steal, but they say the army that carries the Ark of the Covenant is undefeatable. So that's why Hitler wanted it.
11: Yes.
0: Did you catch that part of it?
10: I really forgot the Nazi part.
11: Oh, that's like a huge part of this movie.
0: Really?
10: I haven't seen this since I was like 12. I totally forgot the Nazi part of this.
0: You need to watch again because Nazis are a big part of it.
10: Because I remember him like...
11: I
10: remember him in the jungle, you see. So yeah. I wasn't thinking Germany.
0: Right.
10: Well, you know?
11: Well, they're not in Germany.
10: Yeah. I know they're not in Germany. I'm saying I don't remember that. But I don't remember him having a Nazi issue because of that.
0: It's a big Nazi movie. Mm-hmm. Against the Nazis, thankfully.
11: Which I like that they're against them.
0: I like it, too.
11: Yes.
0: Kenzie, you like it? That they're against the Nazis?
10: Oh, I think so. Do I like the Nazis? And I got very uncomfortable because you guys were both saying yes.
11: We're trying to trick Kenzie.
10: I look like Homer Simpson disappearing into the bush. Oh, sorry. I'm learning this in real time with you guys. I didn't know they liked this stuff.
0: That's great.
10: I'm very sorry. I do not stand with them.
11: So it's interesting. This movie starts off, and it's action right away. There is no exposition. He's in some tomb or something. He's looking for some other thing. It's a little bit like Survivor. I don't really know what's happening in the beginning of the movie, but he loses out on whatever he's trying to get because the guy is like, oh, throw me the thingy that you just got. I'll throw you the whip.
0: Yep.
11: And then Indiana Jones throws him the whip, and then the guy runs away with the thingy and the whip.
0: Yep.
11: So that sucks for him. Luckily, Indiana Jones like hops onto a moving airplane and is able to escape. I don't. The first 15 minutes of the movie, I couldn't tell what the hell was happening.
0: Well, you forgot the guy he tosses it to then gets killed, so that's cool.
11: Yes. Yeah, he had all those arrows
0: in him. The poison darts through that thing.
11: What a tough way to die. Poison darts?
0: Yeah, if you thought you got this thing that they're looking for that's worth millions of dollars or whatever.
11: Yeah, I couldn't tell what the thing was.
0: That was only to set the tone of who he is, how a badass Indiana Jones is, and then also puts that guy who takes it from him with that tribe that only he learned how to speak their language.
11: Yeah.
0: Because he works with the Nazis. Unlike us, he likes Nazis.
11: Which I
0: that
11: do
0: guy.
11: Not support.
0: That other archaeologist or whatever he is.
11: Yeah, I think he's an archaeologist. But again, I don't really understand why archaeologists are putting their lives at risk the way that they are.
0: Maybe they're really, really like ninja badasses that we don't know about.
11: Maybe. So I know we have to give away OK Go tickets in a second, but we have the clip of them explaining what the Staff of Ra is.
0: Yeah.
11: This is Indiana Jones. He's talking to the U.S. Army, which is really important to note here, that he's talking to the U.S. Army in this clip.
0: Okay.
3: Well, obviously, the Nazis are looking for the headpiece to the Staff of Ra, and they think Abner's got it.
4: What exactly is a headpiece to the Staff of Ra?
3: Well, the staff is just a
11: good
3: stick.
11: Good question.
3: About this big. Nobody really knows for sure how high. It's an elaborate headpiece in the shape of the sun with a crystal in the center. And what you did was you take the staff to a special room in Tadnus, a map room with a miniature of the city all laid out on the floor. And if you put the staff in a certain place at a certain time of day, the sun shone through here and made a beam that came down on the floor here and gave you the exact location of the Well of the Souls.
5: where the Ark of the Covenant was kept, right?
14: Which is exactly what the Nazis are looking for.
0: They do sound like three-year-olds, the military people. That.
11: So, Harrison Ford, Indiana Jones, if you will, he explains all of this in great detail. He's like, this is what Hitler wants, this is what he's looking for, this is why he wants it. In the U.S. Army, you can tell this movie is pre-military industrial complex because they're like, so are you going to stop him, or what's the story here? They take this college professor. They give him no help. They send him to Cairo with he could have gone with the U.S. Army.
0: Yeah.
11: And they would have been able to get the Ark of the Covenant so easily. And instead, he has to team up with this alcoholic woman who we'll talk about after the break.
0: Oh, boy.
11: Who is no help whatsoever. Send a few army guys with him with a few guns, and this movie would have been over in a half hour.
0: I like where we're at so far. This is the review of Raiders of the Lost Ark, the 45th anniversary. And let's do this right now as a break in between. We'll come back and finish it up in 6 minutes. Okay, Go at Gallagher Way at Wrigley Field a week from tomorrow. 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
28: For the ninth year in a row, Finland has been named the happiest country in the world. That's according to the World Happiness Report put out every year by the Wellbeing Research Center at the University of Oxford in the UK. Two other Nordic nations, Iceland and Denmark, came in at numbers 2 and 3. Now, having spent quite a bit of time in these countries over my 2.5 decades as a journalist, I can tell you that this is not at all that surprising. There's an entirely different way of thinking in these countries. We before me. you might say. In other words, the mentality is less adversarial and much more, we're all in this together. One other interesting thing that came up was that no matter where someone lived, the more time they spent on social media, the less happy they were. Want to smile? It's simple. Put your phone away for a bit. I'm Dr. Sanjay Gupta, helping you live a better life.
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0: get to the drunk lady in a second. Now, Eric just checked in from Midway, and he said, well, the U.S. military couldn't get involved with the Nazis in the 30s. We weren't ready and still in the Great Depression. The general public wanted nothing to do with an overseas issue, so the military had to be in secret.
1: Hmm.
0: Hey, that's cool. Send Indiana Jones to the Ark of the Covenant with two guys.
1: How about SEAL Team 6?
0: Oh, there's six of them. They've got guns.
1: They did great.
0: This whole thing, this whole crisis could have been averted if they just would have, if the U.S. Army, when they sent Indiana Jones, also sent the U.S. Army.
1: Also, since we said maybe Case should call himself Indiana Case because he was born there, we had a check-in, a Florida check-in text. First-time texter says, how about the Indiana Case Project? He can call himself ICP.
0: Fun. Fun. One of the many things I have in common with the Insane Clown Posse.
1: All right, so take it from here now where we're at in this movie. I can't tell if you like it or not so far.
0: Well, we were just at the point where, again, the U.S. Army sends Indiana Jones to go find the Ark of the Covenant. They're like, knock yourself out,
2: Chief. I mean, they were right at the end. I mean, spoiler, but they picked the right guy.
0: They picked the right guy. I just wish they would have helped him. I think it's mean that the Army sent somebody by themselves.
2: Well, cutbacks. It's hard times.
0: Yes.
2: Yeah. I know that normally six guys give this job. We're going to need one to do it. Doesn't that sound familiar, Case?
0: Yes, it does.
2: Okay, wow. See? Wow. Indiana Jones faced the same thing.
0: That very slim U.S. Army budget. They're like, guys, times are tough. We can't buy plane tickets.
1: Well, like you said, this was the 30s before the military-industrial complex, yeah. And all our tax money going to weapons was before that.
0: It's a life lesson for you kids. Anyway, so Indiana Jones goes out to the Middle East and he reunites with this drunk woman named Marion, and her whole thing is that she loves to drink. She's guzzling booze this entire movie. We see her at the bar, she's throwing booze back. Later, there's this other archaeologist who's helping the Nazis named Belloc. And she's like, I know what we can do when we're together. Let's drink together. And he drinks this guy under the table. She's looking for any excuse to drink that she can. And it turns out that her and Indiana Jones had a relationship when she was like 14 or 15. They sort of gloss over. It's like, hey, wait, let me do the math on this one real quick. When did you guys meet? When were you guys intimate with one another? Okay.
1: I think she says I was a child, meaning I thought she was 18 when she said that.
0: Whoa. When somebody says they're a child, you assume they're 18?
1: In a relationship.
2: You mean that you're assuming she was the exact age of a legal adult?
1: I assume that he didn't do anything inappropriate.
0: You know, you're a child, like 18 years old.
2: Well, maybe they were both. Like, maybe she was 16 and so was he.
0: But he's a college professor already. That age gap isn't mathing correctly.
2: Mm. Well,
0: and I get it. Harrison Ford. Hot as hell. I love this guy.
2: Because I thought they looked like similar ages. It didn't look like he was way older than her, in my opinion.
0: Maybe. I don't want to get hung up on it. It's very obvious when she meets Harrison Ford, Indiana Jones again. She's like, remember when I was a teenager?
1: I don't know if she used the word teenager.
2: I wish she would have responded, yes, because I was a teenager at the same time.
0: That would have been better. Because they do a really good job of explaining what the Ark of the Covenant is. They don't do a good job of explaining the age gap between Indiana Jones and Marion. And it's complicated legacy of this movie, am I right? So, she offers no help whatsoever. She's constantly getting in the way. We think she's dead at one point, but she's not. They actually find, the crazy thing is, I thought this movie was going to lead up to them finding the Ark of the Covenant. They find it in like 45 minutes. Like, it is found. Indiana Jones just finds this thing with their other friend, and then the Nazis find them, and they take the Ark of the Covenant. They go, oh, by the way, here's your drunk friend, Marion. She's been no help whatsoever, and she won't put out, so we're going to give her back to you. And then they trap her and Indiana Jones in this, like, pit with all these snakes in it. And by the way, Indiana Jones he hates snakes. That's like his whole, he won't shut up about how much he hates snakes.
1: Yeah.
0: So the Nazis, being good at what they do, and what they do is evil, they go, hey, we're going to trap you with all these snakes in there. Which is, when the movie hits the best point, is when they're in the snake pit, not the thing at the Indiana 500, but the thing where they trap Indiana Jones with a bunch of snakes. And then it leads to this great scene where they're trying to get the Ark of the Covenant on this, like, prop plane, basically. Indiana Jones thwarts that attempt. Marion, again, doesn't know how to fly the plane. She's just circling the runway like an idiot. While Indiana Jones has to fight this Nazi pro wrestler-looking guy. Indiana Jones is...
1: He looks like the Iron Sheik,
0: that
1: guy.
0: He does.
1: So good.
0: Yeah. So, you know, Indiana Jones is fighting this Nazi, full-on fist fight, no weapons involved. Indiana Jones can't put his hands up to save his life. That's like the number one rule of fighting is always have your hands up. He might as well have had his hands behind his back for half of this fight. He's just eating blow after blow after

0: for blow, and then he finally is able to make a comeback, and then that Nazi walks into one of the propellers on the plane.
1: Oh, it's so good when he gets chopped off.
0: Tough way to die.
1: Oh, yeah.
0: Tough way to die.
1: Even he turns away when the blood spatters on him. He didn't want to watch
0: it. It's pretty gnarly.
1: Yeah.
0: So between the poison darts and the running into a propeller on a plane, a few brutal deaths in this movie.
1: Completely. A couple follow-ups. The movie guy Chad on our text line, I don't know how he got that name, but he called himself that, said, supposedly now, Indiana Jones was 16 or 17 when she was 13 or 14.
0: All right. Apologies to Indiana Jones. All right.
1: A legal relationship. A legal. Is that okay, Kenzie, that relationship?
2: If I would prefer her to be 14 and him to be 16, I'd prefer her to be on the older end and him to be on the younger end, but it's much better.
1: Very understood. Understood. Okay.
0: 331 is saying, they said, I thought he was saying that she was a child, as in she was naive, and she's matured since then.
1: That's it,
0: hey,
1: yeah.
0: I'm happy to believe that.
1: Yeah.
0: I don't want Indiana Jones to be in hot water later, so I'm glad that this is the scenario that happened. So, the Nazi gets carved up by the plane, and then the other Nazis are like, whoa, that was a loud noise. We should probably go check out what's going on. Because they're, like, drinking and playing cards over at the airport. So they don't see most of this fight.
1: Yeah.
0: So then they come over and they're like, well, that's a problem. One guy is dead and bloody and Indiana Jones is now on the back of an airplane. We have to stop this. So they take the Ark of the Covenant and they put it in this, like, pickup truck, basically.
1: It's an army transport vehicle.
0: Yeah, it's like an F-150. Yeah. So it ends up being this great car chase scene where Indiana Jones goes from horse to truck. And he's, like, punching guys as he's trying to drive. He's avoiding getting shot as he's trying to drive. That was good stuff.
1: It's unbelievable.
0: Really like that.
1: There's no AI there. That's all real stunts. It's unbelievable what they pull off in this movie.
0: And Harrison Ford did his own stunts in this movie.
1: Crazy.
0: Which is absolutely insane.
1: Crazy.
0: But all of this ends up being all for naught because the Nazis still end up with the Ark of the Covenant. And so they finally end up in a scenario that they want where they're like, all right, we're going to take the Staff of Ra and line it up towards the sun, and then we're going to become invincible, which is what Hitler wanted from us, and we're going to have the Ark of the Covenant. And then Indiana Jones and his drunk girlfriend, they, like, sneak into where they're going to do this.
1: Yeah.
0: And Indiana Jones at least has the presence of mind. I don't know how he knows this, but he's like, hey, you need to close your eyes when they line up the Staff of Ra, because it's going to seal all these people's souls. And that's exactly what happened. So the Nazis end up, like, accidentally killing themselves after they find the Ark of the Covenant.
1: Yeah.
0: It looks really corny. It's kind of
1: really
0: dumb. I wasn't into the ending of the movie at all.
1: Oh, wow.
2: I have to say, when you want to think about shortcuts for this movie or for Indiana Jones, don't you think he would have known that they wouldn't have possessed this knowledge and they could have just waited for them to get it, kill all themselves, and go pick it up?
1: Wow, that's interesting.
2: Because obviously he knew that they didn't know that.
0: Yeah. There's a few issues like that in this movie. There's a few different times where it just would have been so much easier for the Nazis to have killed Indiana Jones, and they had every opportunity to, and instead they're like, I know what
2: snake
0: we'll do.
2: Bit.
0: Yeah, Snake was like, we'll trap him. He'll die a slow, painful death instead of an immediate and effective one.
1: That's what that guy wants. The other guy, what's his name, Dr. Rene or something, the other guy who's helping the Nazis, he wants him to have a slow, painful death.
0: Yeah, but
1: He also wants him to stay alive long enough to see him win. He does. He's an a-hole.
0: I get that. And again, Nazi, I don't like the guy.
1: Yeah.
0: But I'm in favor of efficiency. I'm in favor of getting the job done. And if you and I were racing to see who could find the Ark of the Covenant, Brian, I got news for you. I'm killing you early
2: kill
0: in the
2: shot.
0: Process.
2: Yeah.
0: I don't need you to see me win. I'll feel good enough winning on my own.
2: You can watch it from hell.
1: Listen, I got to go back to the ending again because I know other people are probably thinking the same thing. When you're a kid and you watch this movie and then the arc starts goes through the eyes of the Nazis and the guy's face starts melting, that I know you're an adult now, but that was one of the scariest things I've ever seen in a movie as a kid watching this movie. I had, like, nightmares about that. The face is melting. And then their skeletons explode. It was special effects, again, in this movie, ridiculous.
0: Man, it just did not get me in that way. I was like, oh, that's kind of disappointing. I kind of wanted it to work. I know God was telling them not to do that, but people don't listen to God all the time and their faces
1: Wait, what'd you want to work? The Ark of the Covenant to help the Nazis, then?
0: To be clear, I didn't want the Nazis to be invincible. but I'm disappointed that the payoff to the Ark of the Covenant was that it killed the people that found it. It's sort of finders keepers. They sort of deserved a little bit of a treat, don't you think?
1: Finders keepers, losers weepers,
0: and
1: as they
0: Indiana
1: say.
0: Jones was the weeper in this scenario.
1: Right.
0: Now, I'm glad that the Nazis died.
1: Right. Are you? Okay, good. I just want to verify that.
0: But I'm just a little disappointed that that was the payoff to the Ark of the Covenant, was that it, like, stole their souls and ate their skulls, and then they died.
1: I loved it. I love that. That scared me, that death, as a kid. To death.
0: To death.
1: I mean, I'm here, but, you know, yeah. I didn't die. Scary, very scary. Very awesome.
0: So, all in all, yeah, this is a series that I had heard of Indiana Jones, obviously, but I did not know anything about this movie going into it other than Indiana Jones, fedora, and whip. And so I was going into all of this very blind, and I have to say, I am disappointed in Raiders of the Lost Ark.
1: Really?
0: I was not somebody that loved this. Let's just say I preferred Grease a little bit more. I found
1: myself lost
0: in the Grease universe.
1: Good Lord.
0: Raiders of the Lost Ark, to me, I don't really love the beginning, and I don't really love the end. Again, that car chase fight on the tarmac where they're trying to fly the Covenant out of there, that stuff I got into. But I find a lot of the action to be a little middling. I don't love any of the dialogue in this movie because there's not a ton of dialogue. I find Marianne to be a very weak supporting character. You know, Harrison Ford is Harrison Ford. He's incredible as Indiana Jones, but I don't think he has a lot of help around him, and it just did not do much for me.
1: Fascinating. I love this movie, the time it came out. This might be one of those things, too, that because these stunts were all real and all they pulled off in this movie at that time when I saw it as a kid.
0: Well, the Ark of the Covenant stunt wasn't real.
1: I mean,
2: no, it was. It was.
1: Well, the Nazis,
2: they burned them.
1: Yeah, they are dead.
0: And I'm in favor of that.
1: And by the way, I believe that was a real thing. I believe Hitler did try to find the Ark of the Covenant.
0: There's a lot of,
2: if you look into it, people realizing that there's been wars started to actually find ancient relics.
1: Yep.
2: That's a deep dive if you are bored this weekend and you want to look into it. Want to know why a lot of, like, Middle East and all that kind of stuff? A lot of relics people are looking for that they think is going to contain power.
0: Well, they find the Ark of the Covenant, and then the U.S. government, like, puts it in a warehouse or something. Yeah. I don't understand what that was.
1: I guess they're just saying that they, because he wanted to study it more, but they don't even know what they have. Fools. He says that about the government.
0: Look, I've never said this before. I'm going to side with the U.S. government. I'm not sure Indiana Jones should be able to take the Ark of the Covenant home with him.
1: Well, he's the only one that knows. If you close your eyes, you're going to live. You kill everybody else.
0: They can put it in a warehouse. I think it's okay there.
1: Mm. Okay, so what's your rating then of the movie?
0: I think it's got to be out of snakes.
1: Yeah, let's do that.
0: Because Indiana Jones won't shut up about how much he doesn't like snakes.
1: No, who likes snakes?
0: I have to say, not very engaging dialogue, a weak supporting cast, an action that I thought at times was great, at times left me wanting more. This is 5 snakes out of 10.
1: What?
0: This is 5 snakes out of 10. I was very disappointed in Raiders of the Lost Ark. I wanted to love it. I want to love every movie that I watch. Nothing's better than watching a great movie. I did not think this was a great movie.
2: Can I just say, this is one of the rare cases in which I think you should watch all of the Indiana Jones movies. Because I actually do think they continue to get better. Like, my greatest memories, and we were kind of talking about it in the break, where I realized are all Temple of Doom, which is a great story. That's the next one, I believe. But this is a series that, like, keeps getting better. It's not like, oh, this one was good, and then these are very loose and don't have a good plot to it. So I could see you finding other Indiana Jones movies more endearing.
0: Well, as we continue to go along, we will do the other two. Not next week. Again, next week, Gross Point Blank with John Cusack. But we will hit the other two big 80s Indiana Jones movies at some point during the show.
1: If you missed any of this, it's on the podcast. There's a special podcast feed for Cases Movie Review. So you just joined us now. The whole thing started at 8, so you can get it all there.
0: That full archive, again, is the Cases Classic Movie Review. Apple and Spotify, over 100 movie reviews there. You can listen to them whenever you'd like.
1: And I don't normally do this, but I want to add a line already heard in this review that you might want to look for in the podcast when Case says Indiana Jones was thrown in the pit and the girl was thrown in because she didn't put out.
0: Well, because the Nazis were trying to sleep with her, and instead all she did was drink and be annoying. And I'm not saying that's right of them to do that, but that's what happened.
1: Yes,
0: I'm reporting from the battlefield.
1: She didn't put out, so they threw her in a pit of snakes.
2: Look, I don't know which would be worse. Weird would you rather game.
1: It's Brian and Kenzie on Q101.

0: Brian and Kenzie on Q101. We got through Case's movie review, leading us to a major concert announcement coming up just after 9 o'clock. A major concert announcement. And we'll have tickets for the show we announce coming up just after 9 o'clock. Before we get there, it will be Kenzie's Crimes, just about 10 minutes away with Brian and Kenzie on Q101.
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0: Traffic is brought to you by Taco Bell. That sounds good right now. And you got plenty of time because traffic's pretty light. You have a stop there on the way in because it's only about 35 minutes from O'Hare.
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8: If you're caring for an aging parent, you may feel quite often that you're alone in what you're doing. But you're not, not by a long shot. According to a new report by the Pew Research Center, 10% of U.S. adults are caring for a parent over age 65. Millions more are caring for a spouse or partner 65 or older. Beyond the sheer numbers, this report, perhaps unsurprisingly, found a major difference in caregiver well-being between men and women. One psychologist we spoke to suggested thinking 5 years in the future and imagining where you are right now. Will you be glad you took something on, or regretful that you didn't? You also need to cut yourself some slack, he said, especially women. Don't try to shoulder all of the burden by yourself. You might need to ask for help before you burn out. You'll be so glad you did. I'm Dr. Sanjay Gupta, helping you live a better life.
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2: Coming up just after 9 o'clock, a major concert announcement, and we'll have tickets for that show. Just about 15 minutes away, just after 9. Before that, Kenzie's Crimes. 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
8: Brian and Kenzie on Q101 with another edition of Kenzie's Crimes, a deep dive into a local murder mystery drama. And myself and Case are just like you, the listener. We don't know what Kenzie's bringing to the table. She gets so many recommendations from you. So we'll get right into it and see what she's going to talk about today.
9: So I do want to thank Jerry for sending this in, and I have a little tidbit about his message at the end.
8: Awesome.
9: So Abigail Villapando was born in Mexico, April 22nd, 1994. Actually, incredibly close to my birthday because I'm 95 April 24. So,
8: Wait, yours is not Independence Day?
9: Shut up, Brian. I'm so not in the mood, and you know it. And you know it. I just told you something, and you know I'm not in the mood. Air, I told you something, and you know I'm in a really pissy mood today.
8: Yes. Try to lighten that mood.
9: No, that didn't help. Good Lord. Okay.
8: All right.
9: My girl Abigail, her and I, very similar age and literally similar birthdays. She had a loving mother and father, Ricardo and Maribel. She was one of four kids, so she had two brothers, Ricky and Alejandro, as well as her sister, Jazlyn. So Abigail often went by Abby. Very fun-loving, always smiling. She loved her siblings. She was super close to them. And she moved to Aurora from Mexico with her family around that preteen age, entering into junior high upon her arrival. And then eventually she attended West Aurora High School. She really wanted to be a police officer. She loved children and wanted to, like, make a positive impact in children's lives. So at 18, she was a senior in high school, and she was incredibly self-sufficient. I mean, she paid for her own car, she was paying for her phone, her clothes. She really took care of herself. She'd been working as a waitress at Denny's for 2 years and was such a responsible young adult. So Abigail's first friend in America was a man named Juan, and they have been best friends since junior high. Now she's a senior in high school, and they're still best friends. So on January 31st, 2013, Abigail was hanging out with her bestie Juan and another one of their friends named Enrique. Enrique left the room, and Juan asked Abigail if she wanted to see his dead turtle. I guess he had it living in the aquarium still. So she walked over to the aquarium that was in the house. I know, he's like, you got to check this out.
8: Oh, boy.
9: And while Abigail was leaning over looking, Juan took a hammer out of his back pocket and hit her on the back of the head twice.
8: Oh, my God.
9: Juan then continued to beat Abigail after she fell on the floor and took her life.
8: Oh,
9: this is her best friend since junior high. He then gets his friend Enrique, who apparently wasn't shocked, which I don't know how you wouldn't be. And they also recruited one more friend named Jose. They loaded Abigail's body into a tote-like container initially, and they hid it in Enrique's garage. Later, they took her into the woods, put her body in a metal barrel, then proceeded to pour gasoline over her body and lit it on fire.
8: Oh, good Lord.
9: Dumping her remains after they were burned. The boys also made the decision to drive her car away and torch Abigail's car under the High Street Bridge, which is actually initially what got called in, because of course people saw a burning car. So that was what officers initially found. Now, suspicion first started to arise when Abigail didn't show up for her waitressing shift at Denny's at the Fox Valley Center in Aurora on Thursday afternoon. That is the same afternoon she went to see her best friend, Juan. A family member last saw her at 1 p.m. on Thursday when she was leaving the home. They knew that she was leaving the home and she was going to work that night, but she went to Juan's house first before work. Co-workers called the home at 5 p.m. after she didn't show up for her shift, and then Ricky Villapando reported his sister missing at 2:30 a.m. Friday after becoming concerned. That's just a few hours later, even though we're saying Friday, she didn't show up for her shift Thursday evening. They got the call. And then at 2:30 in the morning, she never came home. And it was like, okay, I know something is wrong. Now, I'm going to pause right here because you will not believe what happens with these boys' convictions.
8: Well, it got pretty quick to the bad stuff. So when we come back here, the conclusion of Kenzie's Crimes with Brian and Kenzie on Q101 in just about 3 minutes.
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0: Brian and Kenzie on Q101 with the conclusion of Kenzie's Crimes. And Kenzie, if you want to quickly catch us up to where we are in the story.
1: Yeah, absolutely. If you're just joining us, Abigail Pando, she was born in Mexico April 22nd, 1994. And in 2013, she was a senior in high school. Incredibly independent. She had had a waitressing job for a couple years. She was really excited to graduate and become a police officer. A great trajectory for life. Now, she moved from Mexico. Her first friend was Juan that she met, and they continued to be best friends all the way until senior year. She was visiting him before her work shift at Denny's, and he distracted her and then beat her to death with a hammer. Mm. Now, this is her best friend. He enlisted two of his other friends, Enrique and Jose, and they burned her car under High Street Bridge, and they also burned her body and dumped it in the woods. The family was made aware that she didn't show up for her shift Thursday night, and by 2:30 a.m. on Friday, so just a few hours later, they reported her missing. So February 2nd, 2013, her body was discovered in the wooded area near Fifth Street and Wabanzai Avenue in the village of Montgomery, where her friends had left her after burning her body. Two of the boys were questioned by police 3 p.m. on Friday, and that was the initial two boys, Juan, who was her best friend, as well as Enrique, because they knew that she went to their house for the shift. So I don't know who these geniuses think they are, but you are obviously the last people to see her, okay? Juan and Enrique were taken into custody not long after questioning because their stories didn't add up, and then some vicious details started to arise. And then they were able to get the third boy, Jose, the next day on a Saturday. So quickly, bodies found, cars found. These boys are rounded up, right? Again, geniuses.
0: Yeah, it sounds like it's done, right? But I know there's a lot more coming, but it sounds like that's it.
1: Well, Juan, as he should, actually he should receive more, of course, received 30 years and has to face 100% of that, okay? So he will be released at 49 years old, which it bothers me because you hear that age, it's like, well, that's young. I don't want you to live a long life after this. Now, during the sentencing, when reading this crime, he showed no emotion. You know how they read it out loud during, like, the sentencing?
0: Yeah.
1: And he was actually shaking his head as if kind of annoyed. You know when your parents, like, nagging at you and you're like, ugh. That is what he was doing. So much so that the judge even stopped and asked, like, are you disagreeing with what we're saying? Like, why are you sitting here nodding your head that way? And his lawyer responded on his behalf and was like, he's just processing. So showed incredible disrespect, no remorse at all. Now, you think that's insane. Both of the men, Enrique and Jose, even though they're found guilty, posted bond and were released November 2013. So they were able to be out on parole in 2013. Again, this crime happened that January of 2013.
0: Basically,
1: walked away without any kind of punishment. Now, I understand that, of course, Juan was the worst. And it's very confusing as to why this crime was convicted, right? They were friends. What is the motive? And this is alleged. However, Abigail's brother claims Juan, and he was very, very close to the sister. Ricky's the one who called in and reported her missing. Mm. Abigail's brother, Ricky, said that Juan was always interested in Abigail, but she never felt the same back. Mm. And he thinks the jealousy and rejection eventually mounted into genuine pure evil. And who knows, maybe Abigail at this time even liked someone. And now it was like, well, they're not going to have you. It was like he was so pissed off and disgusted. Again, I thanked Jerry at the beginning of this. And the detail that I left out was that as the story unfolded, is that he went to school with all three of these guys.
0: Oh, wow.
1: He knew them and went to school with them. Of course, he said it shocked their community and how eerie and creepy to be like, oh my gosh, I had classes with these people who are willing to do something this heinous. Again, thank you to Jerry for submitting this. You can always contact me for stories. We've been able to get stories out there about missing persons in the area when people want their case recirculated. And you can always do that by messaging me on my socials at Kenzie K on air.
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0: Well, there you go. Another edition of Kenzie's Crimes. It's all on the podcast. Actually, has a separate podcast feed on the Brian and Kenzie podcast, so you can find the episode you might be looking for, or that one if you missed it. Very easy to find on the Brian and Kenzie podcast, Kenzie's Crimes. And got some check-in from Arlington Heights, getting ready for Riot Fest. One of your headliners, Pierce the Veil. So checking in, it is Kara and her crew. Kara and her crew checking in from Arlington Heights on Pierce the Veil. I don't know what they're doing, but it sounds dangerous. It's Brian and Kenzie, Q101.

0: Brian and Kenzie on Q101. Pierce DeVale, one of your headliners for Riot Fest, that we broke that news a few weeks back with Riot Mike when he came in here. And we have some more to break for you right now, a major concert announcement. As Q101, very excited to welcome I just want to see how long I can go with this.
1: That was good.
0: Okay, we'll say it now. That's Phoebe Bridgers coming to the Madhouse.

0: Phoebe Bridgers at the United Center coming Saturday, September 19th. Tickets on sale Friday, June 12th. So 1 week from today at 10 a.m. And you can sign up for the artist presale now. Presale began at 10 a.m. Well, the presale will begin at 10 a.m. on Tuesday, June 9th. But you can sign up now. It's important to do that. If you want to buy them, winner gets two tickets to the show for free right now. Let's do free ones. Let's get the first tickets in the Phoebe Bridgers. What a fantastic show that's going to be from our great friends at the Messina Touring Group. And cannot wait for this show coming up at the United Center, Saturday, September 19th. So call right now. It's a call contest. 312-967-8300. You will be the first person in. These are the first tickets for free for a show that will sell out, and they will get expensive. So 312-967-8300 for Phoebe Bridgers at the United Center.
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4: A better life with Dr. Sanjay Gupta.
5: If you're caring for an aging parent, you may feel quite often that you're alone in what you're doing. But you're not. Not by a long shot. According to a new report by the Pew Research Center, 10% of U.S. adults are caring for a parent over age 65. Millions more are caring for a spouse or partner 65 or older. Beyond the sheer numbers, this report, perhaps unsurprisingly, found a major difference in caregiver well-being between men and women. One psychologist we spoke to suggested thinking 5 years in the future and imagining where you are right now. Will you be glad you took something on, or regretful that you didn't? You also need to cut yourself some slack, he said, especially women. Don't try to shoulder all of the burden by yourself. You might need to ask for help before you burn out. You'll be so glad you did. I'm Dr. Sanjay Gupta, helping you live a better life.
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1: That's where Never Give Up comes from. 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I wasn't Roman. I wasn't Dwayne. 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
3: In about 7 minutes, we'll go over everything going on. And this is a busy, maybe the busiest yet, weekend going on with stuff. And some of it's free or very low cost. So if you want to get out and get entertained this weekend, it's going to be humid and some chances of rain. But overall, have some fun. We have all that for you in the weekend Q101, about 6 or 7 minutes away with Brian and Kenzie on Q101. 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

0: are you taking away from today's show with Brian and Kenzie on Q101? Text in a takeaway, 312-967-8300. In fact, it's Friday. I always forget this. It's the whole week of shows. Anything that happened the entire week that you want to use as your takeaway from this week, text in 312-967-8300. Text in your takeaway right now. We have a lot. This might be the busiest weekend of the new year as far as summer going on right now. So let's get right to it. And
1: of the new year is a funny way to phrase that.
0: Well, yeah, it was weird. I was trying to say like it's the busiest weekend yet.
1: That would have been great. Yeah. I would have loved that.
0: Yeah. I'm just brainstorming, just thinking out loud, just trying out things out loud to everybody here.
1: Yeah. Well, this is the busiest weekend of the new year.
0: Busiest weekend of the
1: 2026 in style.
0: And we're going to get into all the stuff. And we always start with the music with Case. So, Case, what is going on musically?
1: So, tonight and Sunday night, our friends in Bleachers make their return to Chicago. Two shows at the Salt Shed. I was talking to somebody yesterday. They asked me if I was going to Bleachers. And I was like, I'm not sure, you know. It's a few months away, you know, maybe I'll make my way in there. And

0: They're like, what are you talking about? It's this weekend. Because the shows were announced. The shows was like, oh, they're taking place in June.
1: Right.
0: That's months from now.
1: Yep. No, it's June right now.
0: It's happening now.
1: It's now.
0: It's happening now. So Bleachers Friday and Sunday at the Salt Shed. It's going to be such a good time there. Congratulations to everybody that found a ticket and made their way in for that.
1: Why are they taking Saturday off?
0: Well, don't you want to chill in Chicago on Saturday?
1: Well, I'm going to get to a bunch of stuff this Saturday in the weekend. Maybe they're going to the Cubs game with Kenzie. I don't know.
0: Maybe they're going to Rib Fest. Maybe they're going to Blues Fest. I don't know. If I was in Bleachers, I'd want to hang out here, too.
1: That shows how much they love Chicago. They could do two and get the hell out of here. They didn't. They want to hang out on a Saturday in summer in Chicago in June.
0: Yeah.
1: Yep, good guys.
0: I agree. I love them. Yeah. I think they're great. So, again, Friday and Sunday for them. And then Sunday night, if you can't make it to Bleachers, there are still a few tickets left for our friends in Phantom Planet. They are playing Lincoln Hall. They played Picnic a few years ago, and I think we all collectively went, oh, that's right, this band is great. We love Phantom Planet, and they are back in Chicago, Lincoln Hall, Sunday night.
1: They were freaking badass
0: at
1: Picnic.
0: They really were. They were freaking badass.
1: Yeah, I'm waiting for the California, California, and they did that. But every other song freaking rocks.
2: Sound like that little girl who goes, it's freaking bats?
1: Wait, who's that girl? I don't know who
2: that is. She's like a toddler when she's actually talking about like these paper bats. She goes, look, it's freaking bats. And that's how you sound. Like a toddler describing something.
0: But they did play the freaking California song and it did freaking rock. Of course, that's the theme song to the OC. Welcome to the OC, bitch.
1: Oh, God. I found this girl. I'm going to raw dog the audience. She's a little girl. I don't think she's going to drop an F-bomb here or anything, right, Kenzie?
2: She says freaking.
3: Look it. It's freaking bats.
4: Why do you like Halloween so much?
3: It's always Halloween in my soul.
2: That's how you done.
1: That's you.
2: That's you. Freaking Phantogram.
1: Freaking bats. Phantogram was so good.
0: Phantom Planet. Phantogram was last year's
1: picnic. Yeah. Phantom Planet.
0: We don't have a Fanta at this year's picnic. We had Phantom Planet 2 years ago. Phantogram last year.
1: We better bring some Fanta. Some orange Fanta. Ooh.
0: Oh, they've got this new, like, kind of strawberry citrusy one, too.
1: Ooh.
0: It's really good.
1: The orange is Megan's hangover drink.
0: Oh, interesting.
1: She loves orange. I know when she goes, when I go get my Coke, you know, at 7-Eleven to escape my family. When she says, hey, get me a Fanta, which is rare, I go, oh boy, we did have a night last night and she must be a little hungover.
0: Wait, does it taste good or does it help with the hangover?
1: I think a little of both. I think it's very sugary. I think that sugar balances you out. And then she loves the flavor. She loves the orange flavor.
0: I love orange.
1: What'd you say, citrus what?
0: There's a new Fanta flavor. I drank it yesterday. It's red, so I assume it's strawberry, but let me
1: strawberry
0: see.
1: Strawberry citrus?
0: It is. No, it's the... Oh, I'm sorry. It's not strawberry. It's Fanta Crimson Sour Cherry.
1: Whoa.
0: Which is to celebrate the 25th anniversary of the Xbox, which I did not know until just now.
2: Oh, wow. Look at that.
0: I didn't know we were celebrating that.
2: Me either.
1: But also, why? Why is that so... Because all the kids drank that when they were playing Xbox 25... I mean, I had an Xbox first 25 years ago. I had one of them.
0: Yeah, but Mountain Dew had the exclusive Halo things a little bit. Yeah, not Fanta. Huh, I would have never guessed for $1 million that is why that drink came to exist. But it's really good.
1: Yeah. I mean, I would have drank. I would have drank gobs of that with vodka while playing Halo back in the day.
2: You'd drink anything with vodka. Shut up.
1: But there's some things that are better than other things with vodka.
2: Just shut up.
0: No, but you should have some of that Fanta Sour Cherry, which you can get at any Mariano's location because that's where I got mine.
1: Mm.
0: And then mix it with some vodka. That'd be a fun Friday night for you.
1: It is our 5-year wedding anniversary today. That sounds like a plan.
0: Yeah. Stay at home, watch some old music videos, have some Fanta and vodka. That's a good night.
1: And Megan, let's watch MTV Classic. Let's watch some.
2: Sounds like the new Jetix commercial, and the ladies will love it.
1: And your wife will love it too on your anniversary.
0: Your little Metal Mayhem on MTV Classic, a little Fanta vodka.
1: That's all I want.
0: That sounds awesome. You know
1: that's
0: what?
1: All I want.
0: Screw your wife. I'm coming over. We're doing that. Not screw your wife that way. Screw your wife, then she can leave.
2: Brian went planning on it. Why?
1: Okay, come over for the anniversary. You got it covered.
0: Thank you. That's Bleachers, Phantom Planet. We're having a good time this weekend.
1: There's so much. And Kenzie, what do you got in the weekend Q101?
2: So this is something that I'm doing this weekend. I'm very excited about it. Going to be downtown tomorrow at the 120 Cubs game.
1: Mm-hmm.
2: And for the first time in over 3 years, I am going to a Cubs game without kids. This is a big deal. In over 3 years, which means I'll also be out and about in Wrigleyville. So if you see me on top of a bar or a table, please come say hi. I plan on drinking. So you are... I will be gallivanting the streets of Wrigleyville as I used to. I really got to stretch out before. I haven't done it in a while.
1: Yeah, you better go buy some Aleve for Sunday.
0: You need to buy some Fanta.
1: Yeah. Kenzie will have vodka in that Fanta on the table.
2: Oh, it's going to be a fantastic time. So please say hi if you see somebody 5'2 bolting, because that's what I do when I'm wasted, is take off like a missile. And I'll also be at the Cubs game, so I'd love to see you if you're there.
1: Yeah, that sounds like a good idea to say hi to. I know what it's like when you get out that rare moment without a kid, and she's going to be a tornado. It's going to be ridiculous. It'll be fun to watch, but keep, you know, be afar in this situation. Watch from afar. And film it, too, for us.
0: Please film it. Oh, my God.
1: Please send us that video coming up Monday.
2: I'm very excited about the whole thing.
1: Yeah, I'm actually going to the Cubs game, too. I just found out a minute ago. I'm going to head to that Cubs game later on today. For today's game, which you might, again, look out for that rain early on, but it's not going to be any big thunderstorm, so we should get through it. And as I opened the show and I talked about this weekend being probably the busiest of the year so far, you got, which Kenzie loves, Burnt Cheese, the Lincoln Park Greek Fest. And this is actually Orthodox church that I go to now and then for the midnight mass. I'm not Greek, but I'm Orthodox, so I go to this church. It's a great church, and it's a festival since 1923. Over 100 years they've been doing that. You got Rib Fest on the north side of North Center, my old neighborhood. It's fantastic on Lincoln Avenue between Irving Park and Berteau. And then I really would be remiss without mentioning the Blues Fest. It's the greatest thing, and one of the greatest in the world, by the way. Chicago does it every year. And the one special thing this year is tonight, they're celebrating 55 years of Alligator Records with Lil Ed and the Blues Imperials, who you've seen around Chicago so much. And Alligator Records is one of the labels that's responsible for blues in Chicago and the Heritage. What are you guys laughing at me for?
2: You're acting like I have to say this. I have to. Like, nobody said you couldn't. Why? The other two festivals were fine to talk about. You thought we were going to say you couldn't talk about the Blues Festival?
1: I thought you might do that. Yeah.
2: You're like, you know what? You know what? I'm taking a stand. Like, yeah. Why are you so... Well, you acted like we were going to respond negatively. Because, you could have just listed the three festivals.
1: Well, because this would have been, if I mentioned one thing, it could have been this. But those other ones are so good, and they're every day. You can go to all these festivals because, you know, today, tomorrow, Sunday, they're all 3 days.
0: That's the weekend.
1: And Blues Fest, they're every day. Some festivals are only Saturday and Sunday, or some are only Friday. This is every day. All three are every day.
0: It's also it's another thing that we can put on Brian's list of things he's called the greatest thing ever, which includes now the Simpsons ride at Universal and Blues Fest. Those are, quote, the greatest things ever.
2: And the cookies from Summer House.
1: Oh, my God, they're so good. I got some this week. They're all, and
0: you
1: all,
0: had some this week?
1: Yeah, because we had a friend in town, so Megan took them over, and then she bought one for a 12-year-old girl that was visiting, her mom and her daughter, and I ate the 12-year-old ones without knowing. I came home and just powered down her cookie.
0: And you didn't tell us that?
1: I just remember.
2: You just remembered. That's how often you do it. You can't even keep track.
1: They were getting ready to go to the airport, and Megan said, make sure you give Lily her cookie. And I go, you mean the what cookie? Powered it down.
0: Okay, I need to make sure I have this right, because you didn't tell us this. Your wife bought cookies for another adult woman and a 12-year-old girl.
1: Yes.
2: Who was visiting.
1: Yep.
0: And before your wife took them back to the airport with what I would presume to be surprise cookies.
1: Yep.
0: Your wife goes, where are those cookies? And it turns out you ate the 12-year-old girl's cookie.
1: I'm not joking. It was in my mouth when she said that.
0: You should be arrested. You should be in Guantanamo Bay this weekend. That should be your week in Q101.
1: You know what's cool about it? Just nothing happened to me. I mean, she was mad. Everybody was mad.
2: You sound like a lot of white guys in Hollywood, don't you?
1: Yeah.
2: You know what's the best part?
0: Not the consequences.
2: This is awesome.
1: You know what? By the way, I'd be remiss if I didn't mention Pokemon Go Fest either, which Dakota has boots on the ground there since 5 in the morning. She is out there. We'll hear from her on Monday about how it was. But that's also today through Sunday in Grant Park. It is busy. It's a great way. You can absolutely find something to do this weekend that you would love, and almost free some of those things. So enjoy. We'll have your takeaways after the Chili Peppers, Brian and Kenzie, Q101.

0: Ryan and Kenzie on Q101. Lauren on her way, and we also got the Pumpkins and Yellow Card coming up shortly, so hang out. And takeaways from the entire week of shows. The entire week of shows you can choose from at 312-967-8300. Case, what do you got for a takeaway?
1: Takeaway from Josh, put out, or it's the snake pit for you.
0: A lot of people don't know. If you just put out, you won't end up in a snake pit.
1: And I've threatened a lot of people with that.
0: Kenzie, what do you got?
2: Takeaway, come to Greek Fest, sit your lard ass down, and eat some flaming cheese.
0: Well, damn right. Damn right. That's one of the things this weekend. And finally, Miguel checked in. Takeaway, Heidi Tidy, Tutti Frutti, Hoity Toity, son of a bitch.
3: Jonas, son of a bitch.
0: And for more on that,
4: help her.
2: You're all pishy-poshy. What is it?
0: If she wants to rip on me, she's got to say it right.
2: A Tutti Frutti? What is it?
0: Yes, I'm Tutti Frutti.
2: You know what I'm talking about, though?
0: No, I don't.
2: Isn't it Heidi Tidy?
0: I
2: really think it's Heidi Tidy.
0: We'll let you know if she ever got there. On the podcast. That'll be an earlier in the week podcast. But what's on today's podcast, Case?
1: On the Brian and Kenzie podcast today, Brian and Kenzie waged war against McMinnville, Oregon this morning. Turns out that place sucks.
0: Yeah, big time.
1: Or you thought the Indiana-Illinois border war was bad. Wait until you see what we do to Oregon.
0: If you thought getting drafted sucks, this is a rightful war.
1: Yes.
0: So if you get drafted, don't.
1: We finally found one of those.
0: Don't. Just come on up. This is a war worth fighting.
1: Also today, a nail biter in Clash with Kenzie. We had somebody from Elgin check in. A really, really fun game of Clash with Kenzie to end the week. And it's Friday. My movie review this week for the 45th anniversary of Raiders of the Lost Ark. I watched that for the first time. I have many, many thoughts on that movie. The good, the bad, and the snake pit. That all lives on the Brian and Kenzie podcast.
0: A late one from Armando, by the way. Indiana Case, son of a bitch.
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14: For the 9th year in a row, Finland has been named the happiest country in the world. That's according to the World Happiness Report put out every year by the Wellbeing Research Center at the University of Oxford in the UK. Two other Nordic nations, Iceland and Denmark, came in at numbers 2 and 3. Now, having spent quite a bit of time in these countries over my 2.5 decades as a journalist, I can tell you that this is not at all that surprising. There's an entirely different way of thinking in these countries. We before me. You might say. In other words, the mentality is less adversarial and much more, we're all in this together. One other interesting thing that came up was that no matter where someone lived, the more time they spent on social media, the less happy they were. Want to smile? It's simple. Put your phone away for a bit. I'm Dr. Sanjay Gupta, helping you live a better life.
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Is it too early for a meatball sandwich? Asking from me. Freddy's in Cicero has the best. By the way, I had a dream about the meatball sandwich from Freddy's in Cicero last night, and it's all I've been thinking about since I woke up this morning. I feel like if you start your Friday out with a meatball sandwich, it's all uphill from there, right? It's the

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16: Eating a healthy diet is not only good for you physically, it can also keep your brain sharp as you age. According to a new study out of China, people who most closely followed the MIND diet slowed aging in key structures inside their brains by more than 2 years. The MIND diet is a combination of the Mediterranean diet, which we talk a lot about, and the DASH diet, which stands for Dietary Approaches to Stop Hypertension. All three of these diets are similar, but the MIND diet puts more of an emphasis on berries, beans, leafy green vegetables, fish, poultry, whole grains, olive oil, and nuts. You're not going to eat foods with a lot of saturated fat. We're talking cheese, butter, red meat, or anything fried. You really don't have to eat like this 100% of the time. That's the key. Just do the best that you can. I'm Dr. Sanjay Gupta, helping you live a better life.
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1: Hi, I'm Rivers Cuomo from Weezer, and this is our song Go Away. It's your music plus.
0: Here's Weezer's Rivers Cuomo on balancing the band's live set list between new songs, classics, and deep cuts.
1: Yeah, making the Weezer set list for the new tour, that always can be a bit of a puzzle. When you're a new band, you just have one or two albums out, you just play all your songs, and it's pretty simple. But yeah, we have a lot of albums, and fans have come in at different generations, different time periods, different tastes, so we want to make sure that everybody comes away feeling like, oh, awesome, they played that song from that album. I had no idea that was going to happen.

0: 101.
1: Hi, do you all do birthday shout-outs still?
0: Depends on how much money's coming under the table, you know what I'm saying?
1: Awesome. My friend Graham, he lives in Beverly. It's his birthday today, so I would really appreciate it if you guys could do like a little birthday shout-out for him.
0: So what's your name?
1: Cameron.
0: Cameron, what did you do for Graham for his birthday?
1: So far, I've sent him a few good messages.
0: On text?
1: On text, yes.
0: And now I'm doing the heavy lifting at Q101?
1: Yeah.
0: Oh, man. You're at least going to take him out and get him some Malort shots for his birthday, right?
1: At some point.
0: I'm not convinced at all. Are you actually in a meeting right now?
1: No, I'm just listening in this as well.
0: Yeah. All right, so happy birthday to Grant. How old is Graham?
1: 23.
0: Graham, no one likes you. Nobody likes you when you're 23. And it's all downhill from here, buddy. Welcome.
1: I know he'll love to hear this.
0: Yeah, hopefully his other friends actually got him a present.
1: Yeah.

0: jug a lug on that magic jug. Your chance to win a trip or two to Louisville, Kentucky for bourbon and beyond. Coming up in less than 30 minutes.
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22: A better life with Dr. Sanjay Gupta.
23: Slowly but surely, AI is seeping its way into every corner of our lives. One area perhaps I didn't expect is diet advice. A new study out of Turkey found that chatbots are recommending to teen boys and girls that they restrict their daily calories to dangerously low levels and eat a balance of nutrients that are kind of out of whack. Remember, teenagers are growing, one pediatrician told us. If they aren't getting enough nutrition, it can really stunt their growth on a number of levels. And in extreme cases, it can lead to significant health consequences. Large language models, LLMs, they are designed to agree with you. So if you're looking to lose weight, they're going to push you pretty hard in that direction. They also sometimes don't know how to tell the difference between good information and bad information. And you know who does? Your doctor. I'm Dr. Sanjay Gupta, helping you live a better life.
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0: know you want to take a swig. Oh, it's good stuff. 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

0: Pierce the Veil for Abigail in Chesterton. 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
0: Just a few more chances to get qualified to win a trip for two to the world's largest bourbon food and music festival in Louisville this September as well. 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That's Ryman. Good luck with your autocorrect on that one. Ryman, R-Y-M-A-N. Text Ryman to 95819. Good luck.

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20: Recent survey conducted by Common Sense Media found one-third of teenagers prefer AI companions over humans for serious conversations. There's a term for that: social offloading. And experts we talked to warned that this habit could be stunting emotional growth, leaving an already isolated generation who came of age during the pandemic even less prepared for the messiness of human interaction. Sure, AI can help you polish whatever it is you're looking to say, but that's not very human, right? It's the messiness that makes our interactions with each other so real. It's also what makes them so validating, help us to develop our confidence, our voice, our deep bonds with each other. Psychiatrists we talked to encouraged turning to family or friends when you're struggling to express yourself. They are keen to help. I'm Dr. Sanjay Gupta, helping you live a better life.
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This is Different Kind of Love. Living

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0: If you miss a moment of Brian and Kenzie in the morning, you miss a lot. Kenzie told us about the biggest tip she ever got while working at Famous Dave's back in the day.
1: I did have construction guys, and they were very nice. It was Christmas, and they left me $150.
0: Wow.
1: And that was super nice. That was like the best thing that had happened to me on just like a couple. I was not expecting it at all. It was lunchtime, and they were the only people there, and that was really nice. So
0: got it. Usually construction workers are going like, you know, hey, Chris! Hey!
1: Well, a lot of barbecue sauce stains and slip-resistant shoes. It wasn't exactly a fantasy walking around.
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15: 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There's a term for that, social offloading. 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Sure, AI can help you polish whatever it is you're looking to say, but that's not very human, right? 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They are keen to help. 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

0: 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So many great memories. The food, the fun, and the band.
1: And don't forget the condors.
0: There are no condors at Picnic. Chicago's favorite flavors and sounds are back in the heart of the West Loop for Picnic. Alongside the Taste of Randall, June 19th through 21st. I just wanna drink. With Matt Mason, Joyce Manor, Jacob's Castle, featuring Jacob Knoll of Sublime, The Happy Fits, and more. 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
13: Eating a healthy diet is not only good for you physically, it can also keep your brain sharp as you age. According to a new study out of China, people who most closely followed the MIND diet slowed aging in key structures inside their brains by more than 2 years. The MIND diet is a combination of the Mediterranean diet, which we talk a lot about, and the DASH diet, which stands for Dietary Approaches to Stop Hypertension. All three of these diets are similar, but the MIND diet puts more of an emphasis on berries, beans, leafy green vegetables, fish, poultry, whole grains, olive oil, and nuts. You're not going to eat foods with a lot of saturated fat. We're talking cheese, butter, red meat, or anything fried. You really don't have to eat like this 100% of the time. That's the key. Just do the best that you can. I'm Dr. Sanjay Gupta, helping you live a better life.

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It's like a missed connection, but a rekindling of a former relationship. I have not gotten an update yet, so I want to play this phone call again so that just in case he's listening, he knows there's a chance. Second chance. After Wet Leg. As I'm building you a playlist on Q101, starting with the latest from Miles Smith, this is Hold Me in the Dark.

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1: Hi.
0: Hi.
1: Okay. I just wanted to call in. I didn't really know you could do this.
0: You could call on a phone.
1: So I just heard my ex-boyfriend's voice on the radio. Yes, and he requested a song.
0: Okay.
1: A favorite artist. Could I do the same?
0: Okay, you want to request the same request, or are you going to do him one better? He's your ex, right?
1: I do one better, yeah.
0: Oh, my God. The drama. Like, wait, why did you break up? Clearly not taste in music, right?
1: No, absolutely not that.
0: Is he an a-hole?
1: Yeah, just different types.
0: He's an a-hole. All right, screw that guy.
1: He was not. But I do want to do him one better.
0: Okay. Wait, do we not hate him?
1: We do not hate him.
0: Oh. Wait, do we miss him?
1: Do we miss him? I think of him fondly.
0: Should we do some kind of dedication? Like, maybe do you want to see if he wants to call you now that you know that phones work?
1: I guess just like to connect.
0: Okay. How long has it been?
1: It's been like a while. But I just thought it would be funny. I think he would find it funny, too.
0: Oh, my gosh. You guys are going to get married. Can I come to the wedding?
1: Yeah. Yes.
0: If you get back together, because I play you this song right now, and you get married, I better get an invite.
1: Of course.
0: What's your name? Where are you calling from?
1: I'm Antoinette, and I'm calling from Niles.
0: Oh, Antoinette, you're so sweet. Such a catch. All right.
1: Yes.
0: Let me get on this love connection.
1: Thank you.
0: Keep me updated.
1: Thank you. Bye-bye. Bye.

0: If you miss a moment of Brian and Kenzie in the morning, you miss a lot. Kenzie told us about the biggest tip she ever got while working at Famous Dave's back in the day.
1: I did have construction guys, and they were very nice. It was Christmas, and they left me $150.
0: Wow.
1: And that was super nice. That was like the best thing that had happened to me on just like a couple. I was not expecting it at all. It was lunchtime. And they were the only people there, and that was really nice. So
0: got it. Usually construction workers are going, like, you know, hey, Trex, hey.
1: Wow. A lot of barbecue sauce stains and slip-resistant shoes. It wasn't exactly a fantasy walking around.
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24: Did you know that almost half the vegetables and more than three quarters of the fruit that we eat in this country come from just one state, California? Yeah, it's true. And according to a new report by the Environmental Working Group, a health advocacy organization, a lot of this produce is tainted with PFAS, which are sometimes referred to as forever chemicals. Why? Well, the EPA says pesticides keep America's food supply safe, abundant, and affordable. And of course, these chemicals are used in every state, not just California. Now, if you are worried, though, about how much you're consuming, the best thing to do is to buy organic produce, if and when you can. Organic or not, you should rinse all fruits and vegetables under running water. Don't use any soap. And as one epidemiologist told us, use a brush on sturdier items like carrots, potatoes, and cucumbers. I'm Dr. Sanjay Gupta, helping you live a better life.
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And Sunday, Jacob's Castle's playing. Jacob Knowles Sublime, really hoping to hear this one. 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
13: A better life with Dr. Sanjay Gupta.
14: Slowly but surely, AI is seeping its way into every corner of our lives. One area perhaps I didn't expect is diet advice. A new study out of Turkey found that chatbots are recommending to teen boys and girls that they restrict their daily calories to dangerously low levels and eat a balance of nutrients that are kind of out of whack. Remember, teenagers are growing, one pediatrician told us. If they aren't getting enough nutrition, it can really stunt their growth on a number of levels. And in extreme cases, it can lead to significant health consequences. Large language models, LLMs, they are designed to agree with you. So if you're looking to lose weight, they're going to push you pretty hard in that direction. They also sometimes don't know how to tell the difference between good information and bad information. And you know who does? Your doctor. I'm Dr. Sanjay Gupta, helping you live a better life.
15: He's got ties. He's got socks. Give him a gift that really rocks. Treat your dad to a $5,000 basement barbecue or backyard upgrade. Pop gets to pick. 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
1: Maybe Go Away feels a little more 2026 than 2015 because there's something kind of participatory about it, and it feels like a little scenario in a play or a movie that listeners can act along with and sing along with and make their own little videos for that wasn't happening so much in 2015.

I've been refreshing my page and refreshing and refreshing, hoping for an update, but it looks like this is official now. Our Chicago Bears moving to Hammond, Indiana. Statement from Kevin Warren. And so many thoughts. So much passion. So many feelings on the Q101 Facebook page. And first the Madden cover, now this. I thought this was supposed to be our year.

Even with all the Chicago or Hammond Bears drama going on, there is still good news. Picnic at the Taste of Randolph, 2 weeks from tonight, three glorious days for the first time ever, a free event. And smack dab in the middle, our pop-up show at the Cubby Bear with Jonah Kagan, free for 21 and up. All the picnic-related info, Q101.com, and the little pre-party action now from Jonah Kagan. 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
11: For the ninth year in a row, Finland has been named the happiest country in the world. That's according to the World Happiness Report put out every year by the Wellbeing Research Center at the University of Oxford in the UK. Two other Nordic nations, Iceland and Denmark, came in at numbers 2 and 3. Now, having spent quite a bit of time in these countries over my 2.5 decades as a journalist, I can tell you that this is not at all that surprising. There's an entirely different way of thinking in these countries. We before me, you might say. In other words, the mentality is less adversarial and much more, we're all in this together. One other interesting thing that came up was that no matter where someone lived, the more time they spent on social media, the less happy they were. Want to smile? It's simple. Put your phone away for a bit. I'm Dr. Sanjay Gupta, helping you live a better life.
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1: 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Just play the game one way. You hit a ball in the gap, run. 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

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It's Lauren O'Neill, and you have two more chances to get qualified to win this VIP trip for two to the Bourbon and Beyond Fest before we pick the grand prize winner. One of those chances coming after Depeche Mode, just about 10 minutes away. Don't move.

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0: Just a couple more opportunities to get qualified before the grand prize winner is chosen for a VIP trip for two to the world's largest bourbon, food, and music festival in Louisville this September. 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
7: Did you know that almost half the vegetables and more than three quarters of the fruit that we eat in this country come from just one state, California? Yeah, it's true. And according to a new report by the Environmental Working Group, a health advocacy organization, a lot of this produce is tainted with PFAS, which are sometimes referred to as forever chemicals. Why? Well, the EPA says pesticides keep America's food supply safe, abundant, and affordable. And of course, these chemicals are used in every state, not just California. Now, if you are worried, though, about how much you're consuming, the best thing to do is to buy organic produce, if and when you can. Organic or not, you should rinse all fruits and vegetables under running water. Don't use any soap. And as one epidemiologist told us, use a brush on sturdier items like carrots, potatoes, and cucumbers. I'm Dr. Sanjay Gupta, helping you live a better life.
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Is it weird that I'm having all of the feelings and none of the feelings with the news that our Chicago Bears are moving to Hammond, Indiana? Yeah, same. That's why you missed the keyword to text someone a VIP trip for two to Bourbon and Beyond. Yeah, I think we're all there. So I'll just give you that word again after Metallica by request as I'm building you an emotional support playlist this Friday on Q101, starting with No Doubt.

0: 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But what else can it do? 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

We love this band so much and have been there since the beginning. Cannot wait to see 21 Pilots christen Douglas Park for the first time ever this September because of its Riot Fest. It's Q101. Here's Drag Path.

Whiskey lasts forever. Yes, that's an anthem for you telling people to not talk to you. Wet Leg, they're going to be at Lollapalooza. Yeah, big after show for them as well. Everything Lollapalooza, Q101.com. Also on YouTube, we have a YouTube channel with all of our lounge performances. Papa Roach was in the lounge. Terry! You can't help but not say it that way. Terry in Elmwood Park, he wants to hear Papa Roach recorded in the lounge. Well, Terry in Elmwood Park, here you go.

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14: You ever wake up in the middle of the night or maybe first thing in the morning and notice drool on your pillow? Unless you're sleeping next to someone who hasn't already seen all your good, bad, and ugly, it's probably not that big a deal and not anything to worry about unless it's something that just started happening recently. When people drool at night, it's often because of a stuffy nose, acid reflux, or being a mouth breather. People who sleep on their stomach or side are more likely to drool than someone who sleeps on their back. But in some cases, drooling at night can be a warning sign of something more serious, like dental issues, sleep apnea, or even early symptoms of Parkinson's disease. If you're at all concerned about this, the best place to start is with an ENT doctor, an ears, nose, and throat doctor. They can recommend a sleep study to possibly get some answers. I'm Dr. Sanjay Gupta, helping you live a better life.
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Q101, are the Bears actually going to Hammond, Indiana? I don't know. Sounds like it. Yeah, it's weird. I'm Kevin. How you feeling? How you feeling? Sound off. 312-967-8300. 312-967-8300. How do we get them to stay in Illinois? I know some of the people in the region are like, no, come on over. But yeah, how do we get them to stay in Illinois? Silly ways we get them to do that. Text it in. A bad idea to convince the Bears to stay in Illinois, non-financial. You'll see the post up on our Facebook. I'll read the best comments on air today.

My Chemical Romance, Q101. Everyone's talking about it. It's all over your Instagram, your Facebook feed. Yeah. The Bears? Hammond, Indiana? Is that what they're actually doing? How do we convince them to stay? Don't leave us. We need football and beer and football. Yeah, your bad ideas to keep the Bears in Chicago. No money, be ridiculous. Yeah, I'll read the best ones on air. Text them in, 312-967-8300. Post is on Facebook. Ooh, we got this song coming up. Yes. Almost Monday.

0: you miss a moment of Brian and Kenzie in the morning, you miss a lot. Kenzie told us about the biggest tip she ever got while working at Famous Dave's back in the day.
1: I did have construction guys, and they were very nice. It was Christmas, and they left me $150.
0: Wow.
1: And that was super nice. That was like the best thing that had happened to me on just like a couple. I was not expecting it at all. It was lunchtime. And they were the only people there, and that was really, really nice. So
0: got it. Usually construction workers are going, like, you know, hey, Chris. Hey.
1: Well, a lot of barbecue sauce stains and slip-resistant shoes. It wasn't exactly a fantasy walking around.
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13: Heart disease is still the leading cause of death here in the United States and around the world. But what if there was something you could do earlier in life to reduce the odds of becoming a statistic? Well, here in the United States, tens of millions of adults already take a statin to lower their cholesterol. But new guidance put out by the American College of Cardiology and the American Heart Association now emphasize that treating high cholesterol sooner could significantly reduce a person's lifetime risk of heart attack or stroke. How early are we talking? In your 30s, believe it or not. Of course, you need to talk to your doctor about whether statins are right for you, but you should know that the evidence is really starting to stack up that shows the earlier you get a jump on reducing lifelong exposure to plaque-causing lipids and lipoproteins, the better the odds are going to be for you. Make sure you get your cholesterol checked. That's the first step. I'm Dr. Sanjay Gupta, helping you live a better life.
14: He's got ties. 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Treat your dad to a $5,000 basement barbecue or backyard upgrade. 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

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Your texts coming in, keep them coming. 312-967-8300. 312-967-8300. Post is up on Facebook. Yes. How do we convince the Bears to stay in Illinois? Nothing against the region. 219, we love you. But how do we convince the Bears to say non-financial? Non-financial ideas. Many people saying this one, like Melanie saying, let them put ketchup on their hot dogs. Well, we'd have to change the laws, right? Here are the Strokes.

Big shows for Noah Kahan coming up at Wrigley Field. Q101, over an hour and a half of commercial-free alternative. The Bears, are they shuffling to Indiana? That's what it looks like right now. I want to know bad ideas that you have right now. Bad ideas you have to keep the Bears in Illinois. Text them in 312-967-8300. 312-967-8300. Someone from Bloomingdale. Bloomingdale texting in saying, maybe the Bears should worry about winning a Super Bowl instead of a new stadium? What's the different? They said, what's the different between the Bears fans and Marty McFly? Eventually, Marty McFly stopped going back to 1985. Okay, we get it. You're angry, bud.

Q101, over an hour. Yes, well over an hour of commercial-free alternative and your bad ideas. Your bad ideas to keep the Bears in Illinois. No shot at Indiana. 219, I know you guys are excited. All right, yeah, but bad ideas to keep the Bears in Illinois without money. Marco says 12 free red light speeding ticket vouchers. Yeah. Tito. Oh, Tito is on point here. What if we just boot all of their cars?

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0: Q101, your bad ideas to keep the bears in Illinois. Someone says release grizzly bears at the construction site in northwestern Indiana. What?
1: Well, that's just great. Bears. Now you're putting the whole station in jeopardy.
0: Yeah, the whole station. Are you happy about it?

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Yes, non-financial ideas to keep the bears in Illinois. Text them in 312-967-8300. 312-967-8300. No rip at anyone over on the other side of the state line. It's okay. We love you guys in the 219. We're just being goofy. Someone says, change the name of Chicago to West Hammond, Illinois. And then the team won't know the difference.

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0: Chicagoland's own Chevelle. We can still claim them. The Bears? I don't know. They're moving to Indiana. Do they become the Hammond Bears? I don't know. 312-967-8300. How do we keep the Bears in Illinois? Someone says we should do what they did on SpongeBob SquarePants. What?
1: We should dig a moat. We should take Bikini Bottom and push it somewhere else.
0: Patrick, that may be a very good idea. We all get together when they build the stadium in Hammond. We just pick it up and bring it back to Chicago physically. It'll work, right?

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1: Q101. It's finally Friday, and you've been watching the minutes on the clock tick away in slow motion all week. But now's your time. It's time for the weekend.
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Bad ideas to keep the Bears in Illinois. Isra out in Plainfield. Plainfield says, the Ford City Bears. Yeah, they're getting rid of the Ford City Mall. Built, come on, the Ford City Field? I'd rather have the smell of the Nabisco Cookie Factory nearby in the south side of Chicago than, you know, possible, you know,

Dexter and the Moon Rocks, Q101. I'm Kevin. Yes, more of your ridiculous, smart-ass, bad ideas to keep the Bears in Illinois. Someone is proposing a trade of sorts between Illinois and Indiana. I'll tell you about that in a little bit. Evanescence, they have a new album called Sanctuary. It is out today. They'll be playing Credit Union One Amphitheater out there in Tinley Park coming up on July 8th.

Indiana, a good chunk of Southern Illinois, and we get Northwest Indiana. With an option for future draft picks, he adds. What's a future draft pick? A new island that just pops up in Lake Michigan? I

Oasis, they played Soldier Field. The Bears, they may not be playing in Soldier Field in a few years. We'll find out. Yeah. Apparently, team could be possibly moving to Hammond. Yeah. So how do we keep them in Illinois? Your bad idea is to keep them in Illinois. 312-967-8300. Someone says a trade. We give in.

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That's Friday, June 26th, 18 holes, best ball scramble tournament. It's such a good time.

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1: Hi, I'm Rivers Cuomo from Weezer, and this is our song, Go Away. It's your music. 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
1: Bethany and I started working on Go Away after I heard her song, Boyfriend, with Best Coast, and was totally blown away by the sound of her voice and just the overall aesthetic. Super classic 60s female singer sounding. And I just reached out to her. I didn't know what if it was going to be for her record or Weezer record or what. It just seemed like she'd be a great person to combine my melodies with. And we had a great time making it. Totally got along. Both of us half Italian. Yeah, and hearing that song now, it sounds like a classic song that you would hear back from the 60s or something. And a lot of that has to do with the timeless quality of her voice.

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2: 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Hey. Oh.
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18: 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And do they really work? Well, first, let's talk about actual magnesium. 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And most people get enough of it simply from the foods they eat. Now, if you're not getting enough, there are a few different types of supplements you can try. 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Now, when it comes to the science, we looked into this, and I gotta say, there's not a lot of strong evidence that magnesium supplements will actually help you sleep. 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And maybe it's those things then that help you get some better sleep. I'm Dr. Sanjay Gupta, helping you live a better life.
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0: Let's go back to the summer of 2005. Lollapalooza adjusts from being a touring festival to its now residency in Grant Park. And one of the headliners is the recently reunited Pixies. Here they are with DeBaser.

0: Bleachers sold out tonight right there off the Chicago River. 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
11: A better life with Dr. Sanjay Gupta.
12: Slowly but surely, AI is seeping its way into every corner of our lives. One area perhaps I didn't expect is diet advice. A new study out of Turkey found that chatbots are recommending to teen boys and girls that they restrict their daily calories to dangerously low levels and eat a balance of nutrients that are kind of out of whack. Remember, teenagers are growing, one pediatrician told us. If they aren't getting enough nutrition, it can really stunt their growth on a number of levels. And in extreme cases, it can lead to significant health consequences. Large language models, LLMs, they are designed to agree with you. So if you're looking to lose weight, they're going to push you pretty hard in that direction. They also sometimes don't know how to tell the difference between good information and bad information. And you know who does? Your doctor. I'm Dr. Sanjay Gupta, helping you live a better life.

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1: I don't need to hear anything from anybody. 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Just play the game one way. You hit a ball in the gap, run. Boom, coming in hot.
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0: Foo Fighters. Yes, Foo Fighters, Dave Grohl and the boys. They're playing down there in Louisville, Kentucky. And speaking of that,
1: Bourbon and Beyond. 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
0: 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That's vertical. V-E-R-T-I-C-A-L. Vertical to 95819. Maybe get you out to Bourbon and Beyond. See the Foo Fighters, Queens of the Stone Age, Mumford & Sons. $1,500 spending cash? Yeah, could be yours. National keyword is vertical. Text it now to 95819. Good luck. Here's Last Dinner Party.

0: 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The food, the fun, and the band.
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1: A better life with Dr. Sanjay Gupta.
2: Eating a healthy diet is not only good for you physically, it can also keep your brain sharp as you age. According to a new study out of China, people who most closely followed the MIND diet slowed aging in key structures inside their brains by more than 2 years. The MIND diet is a combination of the Mediterranean diet, which we talk a lot about, and the DASH diet, which stands for Dietary Approaches to Stop Hypertension. All three of these diets are similar, but the MIND diet puts more of an emphasis on berries, beans, leafy green vegetables, fish, poultry, whole grains, olive oil, and nuts. You're not going to eat foods with a lot of saturated fat. We're talking cheese, butter, red meat, or anything fried. You really don't have to eat like this 100% of the time. That's the key. Just do the best that you can. I'm Dr. Sanjay Gupta, helping you live a better life.
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19: Staying active every day will go a long way towards helping you live a happy, healthy, and pain-free life. And there is perhaps no movement more fundamental than walking. It reinforces the alignment, stability, and coordinated muscle activation that supports how your body moves, whether you're doing strenuous exercise or simply going about your daily life. This is according to Dana Santis, a strength and conditioning specialist. Even though you walk every day, Dana does say you can make small adjustments to immediately improve your walking mechanics. So, keep your rib cage stacked over your pelvis. Avoid leaning over or arching your lower back. Allow your arms to swing naturally in coordination with your legs. Keep your gaze forward, your jaw relaxed, and then just breathe in through your nose and out through your mouth. I'm Dr. Sanjay Gupta, helping you live a better life.
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21 Pilots, they'll be at Riot Fest, but before we have Riot Fest, we have Picnic! Yes, Picnic at the Taste of Randolph. It is in the West Loop on Randolph Street. 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So much great live music is going to be there, including Jacob Knoll with Jacob's Castle. Yes, the same Jacob Knoll of Sublime. New stuff from them right now. Yeah.

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